0: any legacy yet.
1: Jonathan Eller says Bradbury wasn't so much betting on the demise of humanity as working to prevent it. Here's Bradbury speaking with NPR in 2004.
2: I make warnings, but I don't predict a cataclysm.
1: In other words, he called out to future humanity, this week in particular.

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1: This is All Things Considered from NPR News. I'm Elsa Chang.
2: And I'm Mary Louise Kelly. The Justice Department is increasingly charging the people protesting President Trump's immigration campaign with criminal conspiracy. That can lead to years in federal prison. As NPR criminal justice correspondent Meg Anderson reports, some legal experts worry the DOJ is stretching conspiracy laws to sweep up political activists who oppose the administration's deportation agenda.
3: Early one morning this June, Treasurer Thorsen was drinking coffee on her couch in Minneapolis when she heard a knock at the front door.
4: I go and I see a woman standing there in office clothes, but with a Homeland Security vest over the top. And I see six more agents standing in my front yard.
3: Thorsen is a special education teacher. She was still in her pajamas.
4: She said, we have a warrant for your arrest for conspiracy. I was really taken off guard.
3: The agent let her change and hug her partner goodbye before they took her into custody. The government charged Thorsen and 14 other people with engaging in a conspiracy to impede federal agents, one it says culminated in the setting up of blockades outside ICE's headquarters during the surge in Minnesota this winter. The government cited meetings and conversations on the encrypted app Signal as evidence. Thorsen declined to comment on the specifics of the indictment. But the charges are part of an escalating trend. NPR reviewed data from the last 5 years on how the federal government is wielding one specific charge, conspiracy to impede or injure an officer. The statute└└=======================================================================================================================================================================================================================================================================================================================================================================================================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

0: That's All Things Considered from NPR News. I'm Mary Louise Kelly.
1: And I'm Elsa Chang. Coming up, new fiction about three sisters from New Orleans.
0: Their story draws on the author's own family, but with twists.
2: While I was working on the book, I was very aware that I personally live a life that Odette could only dream of.
1: First, this news.
3: Live from NPR News in Culver City, California, I'm Dwayne Brown. Michigan delivered a big win for the Democratic Party's left flank last night with Abdul Al-Sayed's narrow victory in the closely watched Senate primary contest. He overcame record spending on behalf of the more moderate candidate, Representative Haley Stevens. That seat is considered pivotal to Democrats' chances of flipping the Senate in November. Here's NPR's Tamara Keith.
4: This is the strongest evidence yet that the far-left progressive wing of the Democratic Party is ascendant. It is notable how much money was spent on sort of the establishment side to support Congresswoman Haley Stevens, and ultimately she came up short. You know, this is a little bit more complicated than just like moderate, progressive. It's also insiders versus outsiders, incremental change versus shake up the system.
3: That's NPR's Tamara Keith. Well, voters in Kansas have selected their nominees for governor. Republican Ty Masterson and Democrat Cindy Holscher will face off in November from Kansas Public Radio. Zach Boblett reports.
5: The Associated Press called the race for Republican Senate President Ty Masterson, who defeated six other candidates to win the GOP nomination. Masterson was endorsed by President Donald Trump and former Kansas Governor Jeff Collier. On the Democratic side, State Senator Cindy Holscher defeated fellow State Senator Ethan Corson and Overland Park Mayor Kurt Skoog. The win comes despite Holscher's primary opponent, Corson, receiving endorsements from Democratic Governor Laura Kelly and former Governor Kathleen Sebelius. Democrats have held the office of governor in Kansas for 16 in the last 24 years, this despite the fact that Republicans have held veto-proof supermajorities in both chambers of the statehouse since 2010. For NPR News, I'm Zach Boblett in Topeka.
3: A mixed day of trading on Wall Street. This is NPR. It's a country roundup as Ella Langley, Morgan Wallen, and other country stars dominate this week's Billboard charts. NPR's Stephen Thompson has more.
6: Ella Langley's country hit, Choosin' Texas, is now just the seventh song in history to spend 16 weeks at number one on the Billboard Hot 100.
7: Just choosin' Texas, I can tell.
6: But country music is having a huge week beyond the success of Choosin' Texas. The entire top five is made up of country songs for the first time in history. Two of those songs feature Morgan Wallen, who debuts at number two with his new single, Been By Now.
8: But if it was meant to be, we'd have been by now.
6: In a slow week on the albums chart, Morgan Wallen returns to number one with I'm the Problem. The album has never left the top 10 in 63 weeks on the chart. Stephen Thompson, NPR News.
3: New research published today in the journal Nature shows some of the finest details ever of the sun's surface taken with a telescope in Hawaii. Scientists there say the images of feathery patterns rippling across the sun's surface are evidence of a phenomenon that until now hadn't been observed. Researchers are trying to understand how magnetic fields work on the sun, which can trigger colorful auroras on Earth, while also disrupting GPS communication from satellites in space. This is NPR News.

0: 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From the estate of Joan B. Kroc, whose bequest serves as an enduring investment in the future of public radio, and seeks to help NPR produce programming that meets the highest standards of public service in journalism and cultural expression. And from your part-time controller, specializing in nonprofit accounting and committed to supporting nonprofits with financial management services such as budgeting and forecasting. 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

0: I'm going to have a statement when I've got a statement, and everybody can just stand down.
1: Senator Lisa Murkowski deflects when asked how she'll vote on President Trump's pick for Attorney General. From Alaska Public Media, this is Statewide News on Alaska News Nightly for Wednesday, August 5th. Good evening, I'm Casey Grove. Also tonight, one of the top Democrats running for governor makes his case to voters ahead of the primary.
2: I'm the only Democrat running in this race who has run against a Republican. I'm the only Democrat in this race who has beaten a Republican.
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1: Republican leaders in the U.S. Senate are trying to round up the votes to confirm Todd Blanche, President Trump's pick for Attorney General, and all eyes are on Alaska's senior senator, Lisa Murkowski. Alaska Public Media Washington correspondent Liz Ruskin tried today to find out what Murkowski is thinking ahead of the confirmation vote.
5: Murkowski was in the Senate basement after a vote, pursued by a pack of reporters. But she rebuffed all questions about how she'd vote on Todd Blanche. Chad Pergram of Fox News shifted to asking about her process for deciding.
0: I am not commenting on Todd Blanche.
5: A dozen reporters stretched their recording devices at the senator. Pergram politely persisted.
0: I am not commenting. On where I am with the Blanche nomination right now. How's that?
6: That's better than the first one.
0: Right. Thank you.
5: Murkowski escaped into a Senate train car. I and three Alaska interns followed her. Of course, I also wanted to ask about Blanche. She tossed the question to her interns, Owen Umatum and Soren Getty from Anchorage, and Leif Anderson from Fairbanks.
0: What is the response, you guys?
7: No comment.
5: Pressure is building on Murkowski. If she and one more Republican senator vote no, it would kill the Blanche nomination. Virginia Cantor of the Democracy Defenders Fund is one of the advocates hoping Murkowski votes no. Cantor says, as acting Attorney General, Blanche has shown he will use his authority to exonerate Trump's friends and prosecute his enemies.
8: It's basically become the de facto private attorney for the president, only they carry with it all of the awesome powers of law enforcement.
5: Most Republican senators are voting yes. Senator Chuck Grassley of Iowa said this week Blanche is doing a great job.
9: Mr. Blanche has led major successes in thwarting federal program fraud, ending racial discrimination, and restoring the safety of every American.
5: Murkowski's interns figure she's been asked about 100 times how she'll vote on Blanche. She says no one need ask her again.
0: It's like, you know what? I'm going to have a statement when I've got a statement, and everybody can just stand down. Don't be so excited.
5: A vote is expected this week before the Senate leaves for its August recess. Reporting from the U.S. Capitol, I'm Liz Ruskin.
1: Early voting is underway in Alaska's August 18th primary election for governor, Congress, and the state legislature. And to help make sense of the crowded field in the race for governor, Alaska Public Media has a series of interviews with some of the top candidates. Yesterday, we heard from Democratic candidate Tom Begich, and today we'll hear from Begich's top rival, former Democratic State Representative Jonathan Christ Tompkins. Christ Tompkins was born and raised in Sitka, and at the age of 23, won his first election to the State House, where he represented his hometown and rural communities in southeast Alaska for a decade. As he told Alaska Public Media state government reporter Eric Stone, Christ Tompkins has made a point of visiting rural communities during his campaign, including on a 450-mile trip down the Yukon River.
2: We want to run the highest energy campaign for governor, and I think it also is kind of a signal of how I want to govern, which is like, high energy, positive problem solving approach. And there are a lot of problems in Alaska. So like, we just like got to tackle them and bring this like positive, pragmatic problem solving energy. And I think for rural Alaska, I represented the rural communities in Southeast for 10 years. It's really important to me personally to spend time in parts of the state that are easily overlooked and forgotten.
6: I'm curious, you know, what you learned during your decade at the state capitol and sort of what you would point to as some of the biggest accomplishments from your legislative career.
2: I spent a few years in a partisan minority, and I spent even more years in a bipartisan majority. And I'm a huge believer in that bipartisan coalition model of governance where you have Democrats and independents and Republicans sharing power, holding gavels, finding common ground, and trying to make Alaska a better place. And that is something I'm a huge believer in. And I want to bring that same spirit of governance to the governor's office.
6: I'm curious if you can talk about how you would balance the state budget, and also at the same time, do you see broad-based taxes like an income tax or a sales tax as inevitable?
2: The math on the budget, I think, is very doable, and in my mind, it's a three-part approach. And I think continuing to draw on the wealth that the state has in the permanent fund is important. And I mean, it is. There's no way for us to even come remotely close to balancing the budget if we don't do that, but do it in a responsible way. Number two, I think we need to get our fair share from our resources. I don't think we are right now. The fact that Hillcorp doesn't pay corporate income tax is, I think, inexcusable. And the fact that two of our largest oil and gas producers do and Hillcorp doesn't is patently unfair. And I think beyond that, our oil and gas tax structure is wanting. And I'm the only candidate in this race to have voted against Senate Bill 21 in 2013. It's basically the reason that I dropped out of college and ran for the legislature as a 23-year-old was this issue of getting our fair share of oil wealth. So that's number two. And number three, I think broad-based revenues have to be a part of the conversation. You know, the fact that Governor Dunleavy himself introduced a broad-based revenue bill, I think shows that we've gotten to the point that it is, you know, sort of mathematically sort of important.
6: I do want to talk a little bit about your fundraising. You are currently the top fundraiser in the race, having raised, I believe, $1.8 million. More than three quarters of that, though, came from out of state, including a $100,000 donation from a staff member at the AI company Anthropic, a variety of folks in the AI and tech world. The question that I have for you is why should Alaskans have the confidence that you'll represent the little guy, the everyday Alaskan, over some of the rich donors funding your campaign?
2: My fundraising record is no different than Lisa Murkowski's or Mary Peltola's or Bill Hill's. And I mean, the reality in American politics is if you are a serious candidate in a statewide race with a chance to win, you can get national funding. And I work hard to try to bring those dollars in just as Mary or Lisa or Bill or anyone else running statewide is doing. People who are most concerned about AI actually come from AI themselves. It's a little like Robert Oppenheimer. I mean, he helped develop the nuclear weapon and was then the champion for trying to limit proliferation and protect us from this fearsome technology. And I share that concern. And so Drake, who grew up in Kenai and is an Alaska kid and comes back every year.
6: It's Drake Thomas. He's the $100,000 donor.
2: Yeah. He's our largest donor. I mean, he just wrote an op-ed 2 days ago sort of sharing that the reason he's supporting us is that we have the most aggressive platform on AI regulation. I mean, we're the first campaign to propose a moratorium on data center development in Alaska. So I think the very high-level optics are actually about 180 degrees from the reality, which is I have done arguably more and have more experience than any candidate in the governor's field working to advance AI regulation that will protect us, communities, Alaskans. And that's very much my goal as governor.
6: One final question for you. Why do you think that you can win the statewide race, and why should voters who are sort of to the center and to the left select you over Tom Begich?
2: This is an incredibly important question, and it's the reason I got into the governor's race. For 10 years, I represented a district that voted for Donald Trump, which is not easy, and there are not a lot of Democrats in Alaska who can say that. And in those 10 years, I had some of the highest rates of crossover Republican support. And this is like, you know, in a broader question, I'm the only Democrat running in this race who has run against a Republican. I'm the only Democrat in this race who has beaten a Republican. And I'm the only Democrat in this race who has won in a district that has voted for Donald Trump.
1: That was Democrat Jonathan Kreis-Tompkins speaking with Alaska Public Media's Eric Stone as part of a series of interviews with gubernatorial hopefuls. We reached out to all 11 candidates who had raised more than $50,000 as of the mid-July fundraising deadline, and we'll have interviews with every candidate who responds. There's a lot more to the conversation with Kreis-Tompkins. You can hear an extended version on the Alaska News Nightly podcast feed and on our website, alaskapublic.org. Next up is Republican candidate and former Revenue Commissioner Adam Crum. Still to come on Alaska News Nightly, an ice cream shop in King Cove becomes a community hub.
10: 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Sometimes people come and hang out for hours and hours.
1: 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Stay with us.
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1: A New York-based child welfare advocacy group has dropped a 4-year-old lawsuit that alleged misconduct in Alaska's foster care system. The Alaska Beacon reports that A Better Childhood, which represented 5 foster care children in the federal suit, told the Ninth Circuit Court of Appeals last week that it was seeking to voluntarily dismiss the case. The firm's motion was accepted by the court on Friday. The group of plaintiffs filed a class action suit in 2022, alleging systemic problems by the Alaska Office of Children's Services, including chronic understaffing, overburdened caseworkers, and failure to find adequate placements. A federal judge ruled against the plaintiffs late last year after an 11-day trial, finding none had standing to bring the case and that none of the plaintiffs were either harmed or faced risk of harm. A Better Childhood did not immediately respond to a request for comment from the Beacon on Tuesday afternoon. In other states, A Better Childhood has filed successful lawsuits that have resulted in court orders requiring specific actions by foster care programs in those states. A separate lawsuit alleging the state is not adequately supporting older foster children continues to advance in state court.

0: The Trump administration is again threatening cuts to the federal Essential Air Service program, which provides funding for flights to and from rural Alaska. The Alaska Desk's Katie Ruther reports.
1: The proposal, included in the White House's proposed budget for fiscal year 2027, calls spending for essential air service, quote, out of control, end quote, and suggests changing eligibility rules and subsidy rates to reduce the budget by over $370 million. The proposal comes just as flight service to the Bering Sea community of St. Paul begins to feel normal again. At the end of April, Aleutian Airways began offering regular flights between St. Paul and Anchorage. Late last year, the airline won a bid to provide subsidized air service to St. Paul, Unalakleet, and St. Mary's through the EAS program. Barring heavy fog, Aleutian now makes 3 round-trip flights to St. Paul each week. John Wayne Melovidoff, president of the Aleut Community of St. Paul Tribal Government, says the restoration of regular flight service has been a game changer.
2: More people are able to leave for appointments and leave for vacations and leave for medical just because of that availability of seats, but also because of the affordability of the seats.
1: EAS currently provides over $500 million to fund air travel to small communities nationwide. This includes dozens of communities in Alaska, which make up almost 40% of the program overall. Cuts to the program could jeopardize over $73 million that Alaska currently receives for annual air carrier contracts through EAS. More than $8 million of that goes to Aleutian Airways to serve St. Paul. Melovidoff says the Aleut community of St. Paul plans to lobby against the budget reduction.
2: You need to jump on a plane to get almost anywhere in Alaska. And so essential air service cuts are going to be detrimental to a lot of those communities that rely on those funds.
1: Historically, Congress has resisted dramatic cuts to the EAS. Last year, it rejected a proposal to reduce the budget by over 50%. In Unalaska, I'm Katie Ruther.
0: A top City of Fairbanks official says he wants to stall certain public records requests submitted by outside YouTubers. Chief of Staff Mike Sanders told the City Council at a Tuesday work session that requests for police body cam footage from content creators are gumming up the system. He says fighting it feels warranted.
3: By telling these YouTubers, like, you'll get it when you get it. But and you know, if we're late a few times on the, you know, like, what's the worst they're gonna do? We go to court and then the judge tells us that we have to give them their stuff. Sure, we'll give them their stuff.
0: Sanders acknowledged that the city attorney doesn't agree with that method, but he says the time-consuming process of redacting the audio and video gets in the way of the police department evidence tech performing other essential job duties. Monthly data provided by the city clerk's office spanning from 2023 to 2026 show requests for Fairbanks police audio and video peaked this year, surpassing 35 requests in both April and July. Fairbanks Police Chief Ron Dupuy says content creators take advantage of state law that makes receiving public records free as long as providing them doesn't require more than 5 hours of staff time. He says that's one part of the problem.
4: And number two, we just don't have the personnel to keep up with the requests. That's, at the end of the day, that's the biggest issue.
0: The topic is not entirely new. The city backed a bill in the state legislature this year to change the Alaska Public Records Act. It was proposed by Fairbanks Democratic Representative Ashley Carrick, but never reached the House floor. The Fairbanks City Council named revisions to the state public records law as one of its legislative priorities last year, and council members signaled Tuesday that they intend to do so again this year. Firefighters are battling a wildfire that broke out north of Haines over the weekend. As of this morning, the Boulder Fire was a little less than 3 acres. The Alaska Desk's Avery Elfelt has more.
5: What officials are calling the Boulder Fire is burning 30 miles outside Haines on the west side of Little Boulder Creek. It was first reported on Saturday. By Sunday, responders were flying over the area to scope out the situation and drop water from the Klaheeny River.

0: By Sunday, responders were flying over the area to scope out the situation and draw water from the Kalihini River. Mitch Erie is an incident commander trainee with the Tongass National Forest.
1: It is about a quarter acre, as far as we can tell from the air. It is an extremely steep and rocky area with a lot of snags, so dead trees there, and it's on the side of a cliff, so we deemed it hazardous to put folks in on the ground at this time, so we are currently using...
0: By Wednesday morning, the fire had grown to nearly 3 acres. Forest Service spokesperson Paul Robbins says firefighters are currently focused on securing the fire's edges and hope to have it contained by this Sunday. He adds that responders have determined the fire was human-caused, but that an investigator is en route to Haines to learn more.
2: The only thing the incident commander could give me until we get a fire investigator out there is that we do know it's human caused, but we don't know exactly how.
0: Robin says sizable wildfires are relatively uncommon in the region. Responders include firefighters with the Tongass National Forest and the Alaska Smoke Jumpers out of Fairbanks. In a Facebook post on Tuesday afternoon, the U.S. Wildland Fire Service noted that the Boulder Fire marks the team's first ever fire jump in Southeast. There are structures within about a quarter mile, but Robin says the fire activity showed minimal threat as of Tuesday afternoon. State Forester Greg Palmieri with the Alaska Department of Natural Resources is helping coordinate the response. Palmieri notes that wildfires often happen when people start a campfire and don't successfully extinguish it.
3: Heat penetrates into the rock below in a significant way, and even if you feel like you have cold ash or coals on top of your fire when you leave, it's quite likely that there's still heat contained underneath.
0: The Kalihini Valley Volunteer Fire Department has also been assisting with logistics, including helicopter landing zones. Over the weekend, the Haines Volunteer Fire Department raised local wildland fire danger to high and has suspended all burn permits. Both are still in place, though campfires and fire rings and barbecues are still permitted. Authorities are asking locals to avoid the area, including with aircraft and drones. If any aircraft do enter the area, the response helicopters can't fly. Reporting in Haines, I'm Avery Elfelt.
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0: the University of Alaska is eliminating an out-of-state tuition rate. In a special meeting Tuesday, the Board of Regents unanimously approved making in-state tuition available for all students at all degree levels. The new tuition rates will go into effect the 2027 fall semester. Out-of-state tuition is currently at least double in-state tuition, depending on the campus and degree level. The university estimates 85% of non-resident students get a waiver and pay in-state tuition already, but the staff spend about 50 work hours a day to manage the waivers. Luke Fulp is the university's chief financial officer. He says the way tuition is currently handled for non-resident students is complicated.
1: It was a highly complex manual process of applying the rate and then partially or fully discounting it on that student bill, which also added to the complexity and the questions that would be generated by students about what is the true cost and not truly being able to see that until they saw their bill.
0: Fulp says eliminating non-resident tuition would streamline the administrative work and make tuition more transparent for non-resident students. He says that campuses are expected to make up the revenue through increased enrollment. Currently, the Anchorage and Fairbanks campuses net more than $1 million in additional funding from out-of-state tuition, according to the meeting agenda. That makes up less than 2% of the university's tuition revenue. Fulp says eliminating the out-of-state tuition would allow staff to focus on enrollment and improving the student experience instead. Regent Joey Crum says the move makes the university a more competitive

0: competitive option with others in the lower 48.
1: We have to recognize where we're at, what we're competing with, and actually provide clarity and trustworthy numbers to attract people to Alaska. We have something nobody else does, which is Alaska. And the more we can get here, the better we are moving forward.
0: The University of Alaska Southeast began offering in-state tuition for all of its undergraduate students last year, but not for graduate students. The new tuition rates are expected to go into effect next year in the fall. The Board of Regents are expected to consider updating tuition rates at its next meeting in September. In a small fishing town in the Eastern Aleutians, a local family has been serving up scoops of ice cream to locals for decades. The far-flung ice cream shop has changed names and moved locations, but has remained a staple gathering place for residents in the community of King Cove. KUCB's Kenesha McGlashan Price reports that after the community's main economic driver and sole seafood processing plant closed in 2024, the shop has become much more than a stop to grab a sweet treat.
2: It rarely gets above 60 degrees in King Cove at the tip of the Alaska Peninsula, but the cold Aleutian winds don't stop locals from getting their soft serve fixes year-round.
3: We serve everything from scoops to sundaes, milkshakes to soft serve, and then occasionally we'll have like baked goods like cookies.
2: 21-year-old Carter Utek is part owner of RNC Ice Cream and Bakery in King Cove. He touts the business as the westernmost ice cream shop in the nation. He's worked at the shop since he was 16 and says serving ice cream runs in the family.
3: My great-grandma and my great-grandpa, they also used to own their own ice cream shop, and theirs was called A&E Ice Cream and Bakery, hence kind of where our name came from, R&C. A is for Archie and E is for Elaine, so Archie and Elaine. And then R&C is Rita, my mother, and then C for me, Carter, so R&C.
2: Although Utek was too young to remember his great-grandparents' shop, he grew up hearing stories about the local hotspot. RNC is in a different location now, but it's also become a popular gathering place. Today, RNC is nestled in the city gym building. The shop hosts a display case full of ice cream, baked goods, board games, and King Cove yearbooks dating back to the 80s.
3: So families will oftentimes come in, they'll order ice cream together, and they'll play board games, and they'll hang out. Sometimes people come and hang out for hours and hours, so which is kind of what we've been working on building over the last couple of years, is a place the community can go to and be together, because, we've kind of lost a lot in King Cove the last couple of years. So having a space like that is pretty important to us and being able to offer it.
2: In the spring of 2024, King Cove's only seafood processor closed practically overnight due to financial troubles. The plant was an economic driver for the small fishing community of less than 800 people. It brought in revenue and seasonal workers that also supported local businesses. Utek says since the closure, families have left the community and businesses have shuttered. He says the ice cream shop has been a constant among the instability. Utek says the enjoyment he gets from running the remote ice cream shop doesn't come without its costs. He says shipping can be a challenge. The ice cream is made in Oregon, where it's picked up and driven to Seattle, then shipped nearly 1,700 miles to King Cove on a barge. He says the closure of the processing plant has also made it difficult to store extra stock. Utek says Peter Pan used to let them keep overflow ice cream in the company's freezers down the road. Despite those hurdles, the shop celebrated its fifth year of business in June. Utek says the community has a lot to do with their success.
3: But something that's been, pretty awesome that we've found out throughout the years is how amazing the community has been to support us, because if it wasn't for them, we really wouldn't be here.
2: Utek says the shop drew a great crowd for its fifth anniversary and celebrated with free slices of cake, door prizes, and plenty of ice cream scoops. For KUCB, I'm Kenesha McGlashan Price.
0: And that's all for this edition of Alaska News Nightly. 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We had reports tonight from Liz Ruskin in Washington, D.C., Eric Stone and Jamie Deep in Juneau, Katie Ruther and Kenesha McGlashan Pryson on Alaska, Patrick Gilchrist in Fairbanks, and Avery Elfelt in Haines. 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Our audio engineer is Crystal Hyde, Kirsten Dobroth is our producer, and I'm Casey Grove. Good night.

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1: Kuyana kuklit na ako vigne pinrelung ramang mikil ngut lit na ako toyo ng alutin. Ikayok sa ta asagalutin liko rasak ka talak na ako put na zabagak suki lit na ako mtun kuyasak put liko rasak

0: This is KYUK Public Radio for the Yukon-Kuskokwim Delta. I'm Evan Erickson. The Trump administration wants to loosen offshore Arctic drilling rules that were put in place during the Obama administration. The Alaska Beacon reports that the U.S. Department of the Interior announced Monday it will propose a rule change for what it called, quote, a burdensome regulatory framework, end quote, imposed a decade ago on oil development in federal Arctic waters off Alaska's coast. Interior Department officials said in a statement that the move would spur oil development in the region, calling it one of America's most promising offshore resources. Details of the newly proposed rule were not immediately available. The proposal will be published in the Federal Register and subject to a 90-day public comment period. The announcement is the latest in a back-and-forth pattern of Arctic oil policy and brought quick criticism from at least one environmental group. The Center for Biological Diversity described the proposal as incredibly expensive, risky, dangerous, and uncertain. The first Trump administration also tried to reverse Obama-era rules around offshore drilling in the Arctic. The Biden administration in 2021 rescinded that proposed rule change, keeping the Obama-era rules in place. Seventeen candidates are running to be Alaska's next governor. Alaskans are already heading to the polls for early voting in the August 18th nonpartisan Pick One primary, which will narrow the field to four. It can be tough to pick a favorite in a crowded field, so we're bringing you interviews with some of the top candidates in the race. We'll hear first from former Anchorage State Senator Tom Begich, one of two top Democrats competing for votes. Begich served 6 years representing downtown Anchorage in the state Senate starting in 2016. Here's his conversation with Alaska Public Media's state government reporter Eric Stone. They started by discussing his career as a poet and musician. Begich says people who serve in public office should be well-rounded.
1: All of that helped me really compress my thoughts, to be succinct in my thoughts, and to be able to present things in a manner that reaches people, not just at an intellectual level, but at a soul level. And I think that's important. A good person in public service should have the ability to tap into not just their brain, but their heart.
2: Mm-hmm. I mean, you have talked about Alaska sort of stagnating in recent years, not moving forward, mm-hmm. and you have attributed some of that to a lack of communication between lawmakers and the governor, people maybe not working together as well as they could. I'm curious if you can talk about what you would do differently.
1: Well, I mean, it really goes back to almost a quarter of a century in Alaska where people have lost the ability to communicate with each other, where we used to be able to do a lot more of that. That hasn't happened in the last 8 years. You don't see that happening. I often would reach out to this governor and would have the opportunity to talk to him, consequently moving things like pre-K into the base student allocation, or moving forward on building the Alaska Sustainable Energy Fund or carbon credits, even after I was in office. But I didn't see others doing that same level of reach out.
2: Can you talk about how you would improve an Alaska public school system that's, you know, been struggling with school closures, program cuts, and also a shrinking student population?
1: So first, you forward and fully fund education. Second, you ensure that you have a pension plan that retains teachers. Third, you inflation index. So we have to make up for what's been lost. That means we're talking about a $7,860 base student allocation. That would make up over 2 years we can get there, and then we inflation index it to ensure we no longer see our schools eroded by decisions made outside of our control. Decisions made in Washington, D.C. because somebody decides to go to war, and then we lose four more teachers here because we are paying higher diesel prices, or we've allowed inflation to wipe out more of our capacity to run a school district, all the costs of it. The key here is to stop letting out-of-state interests continue to dominate our resources, to take control of those resources again, get our fair share for those resources so we can fully fund our education system, provide health care for our citizens, ensure that our public employees have a reason to stay here because they have a defined benefit plan. All of that's affordable, but it's not affordable if we don't take back our future and take back our rightful resources in the sense that we get fair share for those resources.
2: Yeah, you have talked about talked a lot about, for instance, rolling back what's known as SB 21.
1: Absolutely.
2: And I guess my question is, how would you increase revenue from resources without spooking oil and gas companies that could easily, you know, perhaps redeploy their capital elsewhere? These are, you know, giant global companies.
1: Well, first off, I think that's the myth that the oil companies want you to believe and want the Alaskan citizens to believe. The President of the United States has bombed the Mideast. He's bombed Venezuela. He's bombed Nigeria. He's invested troops into Ecuador. And Russia is sanctioned. Every single major oil-producing region of the world, with the exception of the North Sea and maybe the Indonesian basin, are volatile. We are the most stable place for the oil industry to be invested in, and they have capital investments here that are substantial. They're not leaving tomorrow. It's not their money, and it's not their resource. It's ours. I'm not talking about taking something new. I'm talking about getting rid of tax credits that we give them. They promised three things: more jobs, more throughput in the pipeline, and a stronger state budget. And we don't have any of that. We have fewer jobs. We have lower throughput through the pipeline. And this state is not doing well.
2: You're one of two well-funded Democrats in the race. Why should Alaskans pick you over Jonathan Kreis Tompkins? And then in November, one or both of you is going to need second-choice votes from Alaskans whose first choice was a Republican. So I'm curious, what's your message to people trying to decide whether it's you or Jonathan Kreis Tompkins in this pick one primary? And then how would you approach the ranked choice general election?
1: Well, the answer is the same in either case. I spent over three decades working in rural Alaska, throughout rural Alaska. I spent that time working on substance use prevention, mental health issues, juvenile justice and delinquency prevention, sleeping on gym floors when I had to, staying in those communities, working with those communities, everything from fixing a playground, working to fix a playground in Brevik Mission, to helping set up tribal courts in Togiak and other places in the state of Monick, Kotlik, Elam, Koyuk, working with Mike Jackson down in Cake. In all of those instances, I spent time in Alaska helping strengthen community. That breadth of experience, no other candidate in this race has.
0: That was Democrat Tom Begich speaking with Alaska Public Media's Eric Stone as part of a series of interviews with gubernatorial hopefuls. Alaska Public Media reached out to all 11 candidates who had raised more than $50,000 as of the mid-July fundraising deadline, and will be providing interviews with every candidate who responds. This is KYUK News. I'm Evan Erickson. Koryana for listening. Please share your news tips, comments, or suggestions. You can email us at news@kyuk.org or message us on Facebook. And stay tuned for your Platoon Gunnamchid.

0: Good evening, Jingye Gaohua. Today is Wednesday, August 5th, 2026. Let's take a look at KYUK's weather for Basel and the Keskoguam Delta tonight. A chance of rain, cloudy with a low around 50, south wind around 15 miles per hour. Tomorrow, rain likely mainly before 10 a.m., cloudy with a high near 53, south wind around 20 miles per hour. For the lower Keskoguam Valley tonight, rain likely mainly after 4 a.m., cloudy with a low around 48, southeast wind around 10 miles per hour, and tomorrow rain likely mainly after 1 p.m., cloudy with a high near 60, south wind 5 to 15 miles per hour. And for Anchorage tonight, a chance of showers before 7 p.m., then a slight chance of rain after 7 p.m., cloudy with a low around 54, southwest wind around 5 miles per hour. Tomorrow, a slight chance of rain before 4 p.m., mostly cloudy with a high near 64, calm wind becoming west around 5 miles per hour. And for the Bethel tides, a low tide of 1 foot at 7 p.m., and a high tide of 2 feet at 11:15 p.m. Sunrise time this morning was at 6:31 a.m. Sunset time will be at 11:14 p.m. Goyan and Jeknak for listening to KYUK 6:40 a.m. Mani Mamtafi Shagmi.
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0: Today is Wednesday, August 5th, 2026. Let's take a look at KYUK's tender drums announcements. Absentee in-person voting for the 2026 primary election is open until August 17th at the Bethel City Hall at 300 Chief Eddie Hoffman Highway. The location is open Monday through Friday from 8:30 a.m. to 5 p.m. The monthly food bank will be held in Bethel this Saturday, August 8th at the ME School from noon until 2 p.m. Volunteers are invited to arrive at 11:30 to help with distribution and with setting up. 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
3: 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The sky is full of big fluffy clouds today. Kilak Miro Mark Antonic Amerlunak.
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0: From NPR News, this is All Things Considered. I'm Elsa Chang in Culver City, California.
1: I'm Mary Louise Kelly in Washington, and we begin this hour with the fight for the future of the Democratic Party, a fight unfolding in primaries across the country, ballot after ballot, pitting moderate establishment candidates against progressives, like this guy.
2: What a race. You know, in the words of Muhammad Ali, we shook up the world.
1: That is Abdul Al-Sayed speaking to reporters this morning. Voters in Michigan just picked him as the Democratic nominee for the Senate, a huge primary win for progressives, although establishment candidates also picked up wins last night. So what are the takeaways here? A question we will put to Senator Bernie Sanders, independent from Vermont, self-described Democratic socialist who endorsed Al-Sayed. Senator, welcome back to All Things Considered.
3: Good to be with you.
1: How do you see the stakes in what happened in Michigan last night? Was this the most important test yet for where Democrats and the Democratic Party is headed?
3: I think maybe. I think it's important to appreciate the extraordinary victory that Abdul won last night. He took on the Michigan Democratic establishment, virtually all of them. He took on the national Democratic establishment. And most importantly, he took on, in what I think is unprecedented, and I've never heard of this, close to $70 million in one state, the state of Michigan, from super PAC money, half of which were $30 million of which was from APAC.
1: And I want to talk about the money in just a second, but I do want to just push you. This was not a blowout. This was not the cakewalk that early polling suggested it might be. Why do you think not?
3: This is the most extraordinary victory in modern American politics. He took on everybody and over $60 million that he won by one vote would have been an extraordinary victory. In terms of polling, I don't know what to say about Michigan polling. They got to work on getting some better pollsters. I remember when I ran for president in 2016, they told me the pollster said you got a 99-to-1% chance of winning in Michigan. We won in Michigan. I think they need some new pollsters there.
1: Here's to better and good polling. Okay, on the money, how big a factor was APAC-affiliated money yesterday in Michigan?
3: It was huge. The fact that she lost speaks to Abdul's campaign and the fact that he had many, many thousands of people knocking on doors. The fact that he won does not mean that money does not play a role. I have never seen a campaign where so much money and so much establishment support went to the other candidate and another candidate won.
1: Electability. We're talking about elections. We're talking about electability. As you know well, Senator Sanders, the conventional wisdom has been, you know, moderate Democrats are going to have a better shot at winning in the general election once they get past the primary because they might have a better shot at picking up undecided voters, swing voters, and so on. Does that conventional wisdom hold in 2026?
3: No, we're seeing, if there's anything we're seeing right now in this very unusual moment in American history, is conventional wisdom is no longer conventional. It's out of touch with reality. What you're seeing, again, from all over this country is people who have never run for office before, people who are trade unionists, iron workers, suddenly running and winning primaries in Montana or in Ohio and so forth. The way you win elections, to my mind, is that you have to generate excitement. The American people now are very frustrated with the Democratic Party and the Republican Party and Donald Trump. They are hurting. They can't afford health care. They can't afford housing. Can't afford a decent retirement. And they're looking around them and they're saying, does the government do anything for me? And the answer is not much. And the reason for that is you have a corrupt campaign finance system and members of Congress can't stand up to the money. So when you have candidates, progressives going out and saying, you know what, I'm going to take on these guys. It is insane that we have more income and wealth inequality in America today than ever, that we're the only major country not to guarantee health care to all people or paid medical and family leave. You know what people are saying? Huh, maybe I will get involved. Maybe we can change what's going on in America. Maybe we can create a decent society.
1: Can you see a progressive, can you see a democratic socialist winning the White House in 2028?
3: Sure, absolutely.
1: Who?
3: I'm not going to go. You know, one of the things that does bother me is that instead of talking, you have to try. But we should be talking about why we're the only major country on earth not to guarantee health care to all people, not speculating on an election which is going to take place in 2.5 years. You know, I think we have endless campaigns.
1: But what happens right now is going to shape what's happening in 2028, surely.
3: No, but let's talk about it. I think as a nation, we need to focus. Why do we have the highest rate of childhood poverty of any major country? Why are we spending $1.1 trillion on the military, including billions for endless wars in support of Netanyahu? We need in a country to have a serious discussion about the very serious issues facing the American people. The political process will play out. Candidates will come up, they'll run, some will do better than others. We'll see what happens. But I think 2.5 years before an election, it's a little bit silly to talk about candidates.
1: Last question. For many years, you've been pushing for universal health care. You've managed to do it multiple times in this conversation. Are we any closer?
3: Yeah, we are. Poll after poll makes it clear. The American people understand this system is broken. It is dysfunctional. It is insanely expensive. We spend twice as much per capita on health care as the people of other nations. But all over the world, they manage to guarantee health care to all people as a human right. The American people want Medicare for all. And if the Democrats gain control of the House and Senate, my top demand will be you pass Medicare for All within the next few months of your taking power.
1: Vermont Independent Senator Bernie Sanders speaking with us from his office on Capitol Hill. Senator, thank you.
3: Well, thank you very much.
0: Israel's army is warning of imminent collapse among some of its units because of an extreme shortage of troops, including among Israel's reservist army. Hundreds of reservists have publicly ignored summons for duty. Experts say that Israel's multiple war fronts are putting a huge mental and financial strain on fighters. NPR's Emily Feng has this story.
4: Frustration boiled over into anger among Israeli veterans this past July. They were in Israel's parliament to protest a proposed enlistment exemption for the country's ultra-Orthodox community. We were your bullet shields, former soldier Shamir Benita complains. And upon our return, you allowed our families to bear all the punishment of the war, Benita laments.
5: I think that Israel is very much a post-traumatic nation.
4: Dr. Oren Tenning is a psychiatrist whose specialties include treating soldiers like Benita, who now advocates for other veterans with PTSD. Tene treats people who go through repeated traumatic experiences, like reservists called up again and again in the constant wars that Israel's been in since the deadly Hamas attack on October 7th, 2023.
5: People find it hard to even connect to these basics of life after this terrible but very exciting experience they encounter for so long. It's not like a week of battle and going back. It's month and month and month.
4: More than a third of reservists are parents. Many are on duty for more than 100 days a year, and they leave families and businesses behind when at war.
6: We've had families who contacted us because they didn't know what to do.
4: This is Sharon Levin, a director at Pamanim, which provides free financial counseling services. More and more of the people her organization helps are reservists and their families.
6: It's how to carry on life when you know that you're going to be in the reserves for like 60 days or 90 days a year, and you're in and out. So how do we deal with that kind of uncertainty?
4: For Levin, the work supporting reservists is also personal.
6: At one point a couple of months ago, I had 4 out of my 5 kids in the army.
4: Israel is now cutting back the number of reservists it calls up. But the current military chief of staff, Ayel Zamir, warned this spring of, quote, red flags, a shortage of about 12,000 full-time soldiers. Major General Uzi Dayan, once head of the military's planning branch, is familiar with mobilization issues.
7: Okay.
4: First, though, he proudly shows me his lush backyard where one of his daughters got married last year right before the 12-day war with Iran.
7: In 1 o'clock in the morning, we went to the shelter, and the groom is a pilot. And he went in this very night, he flew to Tehran.
4: So when I ask him about Israel's soldiers being tired, he says, tough. Growing up, his fellow soldiers always asked, until when can we stop fighting?
7: And you know what was the answer of my generation? As much as needed.
4: At the turn of the millennium, Israel was withdrawing from war fronts. But over the past 3 years, Israel's conflicts and wars have expanded in Gaza, Lebanon, Syria, and this year with Iran. So Diane believes Israel's army needs to grow, boost recruitment of full-time soldiers, forcibly enlist the ultra-Orthodox citizens of Israel who are exempted now from service. And he says this is all necessary because he wants to reoccupy Gaza.
7: The only way to deter a terror organization is to threat its own existence, its basic existence.
4: There are critics in Israel of this war-first approach, influential ones. Among them, Ami Ayalon, former head of the Shin Bet intelligence agency. After years of surveilling Palestinians and Israelis, he came to believe that force cannot be the only answer to eliminating threats like Hamas.
8: You cannot deter a person or a group of people if they believe that they have nothing to lose. Unless we shall create a way for them to understand that they can achieve the end of occupation and a Palestinian state alongside Israel, they will not surrender.
4: But support for this view in Israel, of a Palestinian state existing next to the state of Israel, is vanishingly small now. Support for continued war against Israel's enemies in Lebanon and Iran is overwhelmingly high. But the question remains, who will fight these wars? Emily Fang, NPR News, Tel Aviv.
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1: 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I'm Elsa Chang.
2: And I'm Mary Louise Kelly. Last week, pop star Ariana Grande released a music video for the title track of her new album called Petals.

0: The video had the internet buzzing, but less about the song, more about the way Ariana Grande looks. She appears extremely thin, sunken cheeks, her ribs and her collarbones protruding from her chest. Widespread commentary about her health ensued, and within days, Grande announced she will be, quote, taking a step back from visibility after she completes her summer tour, although she later added this was planned a long time ago. It does all prompt an uncomfortable question. Is Ariana Grande's body any of our business? Monica Hesse asked just that in a column for the Washington Post, and she joins us now. Hi there.
1: Hi, thanks for having me.
0: Start with the question as you frame it. Is Ariana Grande's body our business?
1: So this is a conversation I would so rather not be having. I'm sure you would rather not be having, because in general, I think that the safe and reliable answer is that no, nobody's body or the way they appear is any of our business. It doesn't affect us. But this video, which had a shocking appearance, caused such a groundswell of support or confusion or defensiveness or alarm that it's clear this is a conversation that we want to have, even as we're not sure how to have it.
0: You had a line in your piece where you write, her body isn't our business, I'm paraphrasing, but how it affects us, how we react to it, that is our business.
1: Yeah, I mean, the way that I think of it is Ariana Grande is an artist, and art is designed to provoke reactions and conversation in people. The troubling part is that part of her art is her body and the way that she presents it to us, and that just leads to a really thorny mess.
0: Yeah. I mean, she is, as I noted, she's a massive pop star. She's had number one singles. She stars in both Wicked movies. Does that factor into the conversation? Should it factor into the conversation? The message that her appearance may be sending to other young women for whom she's a role model?
1: I think that it does. We all know that society and culture go through trends in terms of what we view as the ideal body or an appealing body, from the more voluptuous supermodels of the 80s to the heroin chic models of the 90s to Kim Kardashian tiny waist big booty of the 2000s.

0: to these discussions that we're having about Ozempic. So I think that it is normal to wonder whether Ariana Grande's body, which, to say off the bat, we have no idea what's going on with her size, with her health, with anything that's prompted the way that she appears. But we do know that we as a culture go through cycles that are influenced by the people that we look up to.
1: Just to elaborate on that, she has not come out and commented on what's going on here. So as you note, we don't know what's happening. Does she owe the public an explanation?
0: I don't think that she does owe the public an explanation. But given the fact that her career and her livelihood is built by her fans, I don't think that it's reasonable for her to ask that people have no opinion on her physical appearance and on how she presents. And I also think that in a vacuum of information, people will create the stories that make sense to them about what might be going on.
1: I mean, I have to ask, would we be talking about this if a male pop star dropped a video and looked really, really thin?
0: You know, I was thinking about that a little bit in the context of Chadwick Boseman, the star of Black Panther, who had become just extremely thin before his death. Of course, he passed away, and we later learned that what had been going on is he was very ill. He had cancer and chose not to share that with us publicly. We really do never know what's happening with anyone's body. At the same time, women's bodies are held up for public consumption on a level that is just eons greater than male bodies are held up for public consumption. Historically and currently, we still have a much more judgmental attitude towards women's bodies, and we feel much freer to comment on them.
1: Monica Hesse, she's a screens critic for The Washington Post. Thank you for having an uncomfortable conversation.
0: We'll all muddle through it together.
2: Dr. Erica Schwartz will be the next director of the Centers for Disease Control and Prevention. She was confirmed by the Senate today in a vote that was almost entirely along party lines. NPR's Ping Wong has more.
3: Schwartz faced tough questions in her confirmation hearing last month. Senator Bill Cassidy, a Republican from Louisiana who chairs the Influential Health Committee, pressed her on whether she would withstand political pressure. He ultimately voted to support her nomination.
4: After speaking with Dr. Schwartz again after the hearing, reviewing the transcript, and speaking to those who have served with her and know her well, I'm confident that she knows what she is doing and will stand against those who do not.
3: But most Democrats and independents were not convinced. Senator Bernie Sanders, an independent from Vermont, praised her credentials, but said he did not think she was prepared to stand up to Health Secretary Robert F. Kennedy Jr., who was cast out on the safety of long-used vaccines.
5: I think the American people are owed better than what President Trump has nominated.
3: Many in the public health community shared the sentiment. But Dr. Georges Benjamin, head of the American Public Health Association, says Schwartz navigated the confirmation process like a pro.
6: Public health people in our positions often have to manage through influence, and you don't get through influence by disagreeing with your boss publicly before you even got the job.
3: Now that she has the job, Benjamin says she's got real challenges ahead, including those created by the actions of the Trump administration.
6: The CDC's influence has diminished dramatically since they've taken over. You have to verify what is said. We never had to do that before.
3: Schwartz is the second CDC director to be Senate confirmed following the passage of a 2023 law. The first, Susan Menares, served for less than a month before being fired by Kennedy last August. Dr. Dimitri Daskalakis, a former top official at the CDC, says many career scientists have left and political appointees have taken charge.
7: My advice to her is to look in her office of the director and make sure that the people that she has there are actually looking after science and the health of the American people rather than the interests of the secretary.
3: Secretary Kennedy has been critical of the agency and dismissive of its scientific expertise.
7: I really wish her luck in her new role, but I would also say it's not about the job, it's about the public health mission, and that needs to be her focus.
3: In her confirmation hearing, Schwartz pledged to put science first.
8: My sacred responsibility is to provide the American people with public health guidance that is clear, honest, and evidence-based.
3: Schwartz will be sworn into the role in the next few days. Ping Huang, NPR News.

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1: President Trump is visiting Las Vegas and promoting one of his tax policies, no tax on tips. How is that working out for Vegas employees, and what do they think of gas prices? That story tomorrow on Morning Edition from NPR News.

0: That's All Things Considered from NPR News. I'm Elsa Chang.
1: And I'm Mary Louise Kelly. After intense negotiations, Congress could be poised to add regulations to college sports.
2: I think the fear is that the tether between the higher education university and major college football and basketball will be broken.
0: Now news.
3: Live from NPR News in Culver City, California, I'm Dwayne Brown. About 350,000 Haitians living in the U.S. have officially been stripped of their temporary legal status today. They are now vulnerable to detention and deportation. NPR's Adrian Florido reports this comes weeks after the Supreme Court sided with the Trump administration.
4: TPS allows people from certain countries to live and work in the U.S. because of dangerous conditions in their home countries. People from Haiti have benefited from TPS since 2010. But President Trump moved to terminate their temporary status, and in June, the Supreme Court said he could do so. That ruling has now taken effect. Haitians now face being deported to a country that even the Trump administration acknowledges is very dangerous. Armed gangs control much of Haiti. Many of the 350,000 Haitians affected have U.S.-born children. The administration is urging Haitians to self-deport and warning that it will come for them if they don't. Adrian Florido, NPR News.
3: The White House wants data from states on who is getting benefits from social safety net programs. NPR's Danielle Kurtzleben reports the administration is using an anti-fraud task force led by the vice president.
5: At a White House roundtable today, Vance said he wants Congress to pass legislation forcing states to give the federal government data on aid recipients.
6: We need to know where your tax dollars are going. And if the state of California or the state of New York isn't going to tell us, we need Congress to force them to tell us. And I think that's the first and most important thing that we would like to do.
5: This week, 24 states and the District of Columbia sued the Trump administration, seeking to block them from obtaining data on beneficiaries of the Temporary Assistance for Needy Families program. New York Attorney General Letitia James said this week that she thinks the administration wants to use this data as, quote, a tool for targeting the most vulnerable. Danielle Kurtzleben, NPR News.
3: You are listening to NPR News. The Israeli military killed one person today in southern Lebanon. Authorities say Israeli forces also struck homes in another southern town before issuing warnings to leave, as Lebanon and Israel held U.S.-brokered peace talks in Rome. Jawad Rizkala has more.
7: The Israeli military warned residents to leave the town of Al-Mansouri, which borders the area they occupy in southern Lebanon. Mayor Haider Mdehli told NPR that warning came hours after Israel began striking, following injuries to Israeli soldiers by an explosive device in the neighboring Israeli-occupied town. Despite weeks of limited strikes, Israel said these attacks answered a, quote, blatant Hezbollah ceasefire violation. A separate strike killed a Lebanese man farther from the boundary. The attacks came as Lebanon and Israel met in Rome to discuss the prospect of a phased Israeli withdrawal. Jawad Rizkala, NPR News, Beirut.
3: Police say a man arrested at President Trump's golf course earlier this week here in Southern California was actually pretending to be part of Trump's security detail. Authorities found a stash of illegal weapons and ammunition in Janine John Tail's car as well as his home. He now faces both state and federal charges. Trump attended a GOP fundraising event last night at the same golf course near Los Angeles. Well, stocks finished mixed on Wall Street today. The Dow gained 263 points. This is NPR.

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1: From NPR News, it's All Things Considered. I'm Mary Louise Kelly in Washington.
2: And I'm Elsa Chang in Culver City, California. The Food and Drug Administration is mulling whether to approve the first mRNA flu vaccine. Now, this decision is being closely watched because of the Trump administration's hostility towards mRNA technology in the wake of the COVID pandemic. NPR health correspondent Rob Stein joins us now to explain the details. Hi, Rob.
3: Hey there.
2: Hey. Okay, so say more about why there is so much scrutiny over this particular vaccine. Like, what's the context here?
3: Yeah, sure. As you probably remember, President Trump embraced mRNA technology during his first term. Mm-hmm. His Operation Warp Speed developed the COVID-19 vaccines in record time to protect people during the pandemic,
2: right.
3: An achievement that was widely praised as a medical triumph. It raised hopes that this powerful mRNA technology could be a game changer for protecting people against many other diseases. But mRNA vaccines ended up being vilified by many, and during the second Trump administration, Health Secretary Robert F. Kennedy Jr., a longtime vaccine critic, and other top health officials have been hostile towards mRNA technology. They made it harder to get the COVID vaccines, they slashed hundreds of millions of dollars of funding to develop new mRNA vaccines, and the FDA under Kennedy initially refused to even consider this new mRNA flu vaccine, which is called Hemfuziva.
2: Okay, so then what changed? Like, what happened after that?
3: An intense backlash to that decision prompted the FDA to reverse course, and independent advisors voted unanimously in June to recommend that the FDA approve the shot. That was based on research involving more than 40,000 people conducted by Moderna, which makes the vaccine. The research found that Hemfuziva appears to be safe and can apparently produce stronger protection than traditional flu vaccines for people ages 50 to 65.
2: Huh, I fall into that category. Okay, so much zigzagging. How does this vaccine work exactly?
3: Yeah, it works just like the COVID shots. Genetic material called mRNA kind of tricks the immune system into thinking a virus has invaded the body, triggering the production of antibodies to fend off the invader. In this case, it's the flu viruses instead of the coronavirus that causes COVID. Public health and infectious disease experts are also excited about this because mRNA vaccines can be updated and produced much more quickly than traditional flu vaccines, and that could make it more protective when a new flu virus emerges unexpectedly, like it did last season, and could be crucial if a flu pandemic erupts. I talked about this with Dr. Jeannie Morazzo. She leads the Infectious Disease Society of America.
4: The FDA would be signaling openness to this platform, which has been a controversy and an issue. It's a really promising product that could set us up not only for improved response to a bad flu season, but also to an improved response to any biological threats.
3: But, you know, others disagree. Dr. Brian Hooker is the chief scientific director at Children's Health Defense, an anti-vaccine group headed by RFK Jr. He says the mRNA technology is just still too new.
5: Flu shots are given to healthy individuals, they're given to sick individuals, they're given to immunocompromised individuals. Ultimately, the approval could go to children. It could be for pregnant women. I would rather go back, fill in the gaps, dot the I's, cross the T's, and then roll forward with technology that has been tested over years and years and years.
2: All right. That is NPR's Rob Stein. Thank you so much, Rob.
3: You bet.
2: The federal government says it plans to award a small Texas law firm with ties to the Trump administration a $150 million contract to represent migrant children who are in the country without guardians. That's according to a notice set to be posted tomorrow to the Federal Register. The Trump administration stopped paying a network of about 100 legal nonprofits that had previously done this work.
1: Joining me from Texas to discuss this, NPR immigration correspondent Sergio Martinez-Beltran. Hi, Sergio.
6: Hey.
1: Just ground us here. Why is the government paying to represent these children?
6: Yeah, well, this has been a legal requirement stretching back decades because of fears that children crossing the border alone could be easily exploited, abused, or trafficked. Now, the legal network you mentioned was made up of hundreds of attorneys and had been representing thousands of unaccompanied children in the government program. And these attorneys and nonprofit organizations are all across the country. But that contract expired, and the organization that had it, Acacia Center for Justice in D.C., said they declined a new one because it required attorneys to provide confidential information about the children, including legal strategy. The lawyers say that would go against attorney-client privilege.
1: So enter this small Texas law firm. Who are they? And I guess we know about this because of a government notice that will be published.
6: Right. And the law firm listed in that notice is Burke Law Group. They are based in Houston, and it's supposed to last until August of next year, that contract. Now, according to the law firm's website, it specializes in advising companies on complex environmental, regulatory, and enforcement matters. Out of 24 attorneys, only two specialize in immigration and asylum cases, according to the website. Burke Law Group will be in charge of at least 1,800 cases of children in shelters, according to a nonprofit that previously represented the kids. Now, it's unclear who will represent the thousands of children outside of shelters.
1: Sounds like a mismatch in numbers between attorneys and the children. What are the nonprofits who were representing the children saying about this?
6: You know, immigrant rights advocates are questioning this decision. Roxana Avila Compañu is the deputy director of the Florence Immigrant and Refugee Rights Project, one of the nonprofit organizations providing services to the unaccompanied children. In a news conference today, she said this is the worst they've seen the government treating unaccompanied children.
7: Instead of taking care of these children, the government is instead implementing things such as awarding a contract to a private small law firm in Texas with no discernible experience in relevant immigration law or child welfare.
6: Avila Compañu says this will result in the deportation of many children because they might not have adequate representation. Now, we tried to get a hold of Burke Law Group for comment. They did not respond to our multiple phone calls and emails.
1: Didn't want to comment. Okay, but you have been digging around. What else should we know about this law firm?
6: Well, that it has ties to the Trump administration. Marcella Burke is the founder of Burke Law Group. According to her LinkedIn page, she served as deputy general counsel of the U.S. Environmental Protection Agency during the first Trump administration. Burke did not respond to her request for comment either, and the Department of Health and Human Services, which is the agency that would award the contract, did not respond to specific questions about this decision either.
1: Hey, can I just recenter our conversation on the people most affected by this, the unaccompanied minors in the system? These are kids. What else do we know?
6: Yeah, we're talking about children, some who are so young that they can't even speak, and they have to go to court, and without adequate representation, it is almost guaranteed that kids will be deported. And I say this because there will technically be a two-week gap in services. The proposed start date for Burke Law Group isn't until mid-August, so this has left the old service providers feeling responsible for their legal representation of the kids. They said today they will continue to offer their services essentially for free, at least for now, or until they completely lose all the few resources they have left.
1: NPR immigration correspondent Sergio Martinez-Beltran. Thank you, Sergio.
6: You're welcome.

0: You're listening to All Things Considered from NPR News. New Mexico has two investigations going on into the crimes of Jeffrey Epstein that may have been committed at his sprawling property there. It's called Zorro Ranch. Today, the state attorney general sued the Justice Department, saying it has blocked the state's attempt to get information that it needs. That came on the same day that a committee in the state legislature released a report on what it is looking into. Daniel Montano joins us now from member station KUNM in Albuquerque. Hi, Daniel.
1: Hello.
0: Okay, so what exactly is the attorney general there trying to access through this lawsuit?
1: Yeah, so the state's attorney general, Raul Torres, says that he has been trying to get access to the unredacted versions of the millions of pages released by the U.S. DOJ through the Epstein Files Transparency Act, because he says that the redacted versions obscure the names of potential victims, co-conspirators, witnesses. The U.S. Justice Department did respond to the lawsuit today, saying that it's blocked under law from releasing the names of victims, so a judge could end up deciding that. But this has been a big issue with people here, and survivors of Epstein's abuse and their friends and family have been calling for the state to look into what happened at the ranch.
0: Right. Can you just tell us a little bit about Zorro Ranch?
1: Yeah, it's a huge property near Santa Fe, about 9,000 acres of land that Epstein owned, a small amount that he rented, that included a helipad and a runway, a hangar, a gun range, a 30,000 square foot mansion. Now, today, as you mentioned, a special committee of the state legislature called the Survivors Truth Commission released their first report. It didn't have any big new revelations, but it did have a very detailed timeline and things to look into further. It noted that he bought the property in 1993 from the family of the then New Mexico governor, Bruce King. Epstein owned it through the time he was convicted of procuring a minor for prostitution in 2008 in Florida, and it was still in his estate when he died in jail.
0: How much did that committee report say about the abuses at that ranch?
1: Well, this is an interim report, remember. It's also the first one. They'll have a final report at the end of the year. So they're still looking into it, and they're finding witnesses, issuing subpoenas for record, etc. But the report did say that using the Epstein files, the committee has so far seen reports of at least five people, all unidentified at this point, who may be survivors of abuse there. But the report says that there are, quote, at least 30 other individuals who were potentially abused by Epstein in New Mexico, but that's not confirmed. The committee noted one instance of abuse there going back to 1996 involving a massage, and in fact it said that Epstein may have found women through a luxury Santa Fe spa.
0: Well, what's next in this process with these parallel investigations?
1: Well, the committee report has a lot of questions about what law enforcement or others in power in New Mexico might have known about the ranch. For example, it says Epstein had a firing range and guns on the property, and they're wondering if police ever checked whether that was legal for a convicted felon. They're also trying to talk to former employees at the ranch, and they say they want to know more about how abuse could have been going on there without law enforcement preventing it.
0: That is Daniel Montano of KUNM. Thank you, Daniel.
1: Thank you.

0: This is All Things Considered from NPR News. I'm Mary Louise Kelly.
1: And I'm Elsa Chang. 2024 was the year that rocked college sports. 2 years ago, the NCAA agreed to pay $2.8 billion to settle antitrust claims with student athletes, and that launched the era of student athletes personally making money for their name, image, and likeness. Now, the NCAA is looking for help on Capitol Hill to make college sports financially solvent in the aftermath of that settlement. Schools argued that the settlement money wasn't enough to attract the best athletes. So Congress came through with a bipartisan bill called the Protect College Sports Act. If this bill passes, it will allow the larger, wealthier schools to spend more money to attract the best athletes to their teams. Ross Dellinger is a senior reporter with Yahoo Sports and joins us now to explain the details. Welcome to All Things Considered.
2: Great to be on.
1: Back in 2024, the NCAA and Power Five athletic conferences agreed to pay this $2.8 billion to settle a bunch of antitrust claims. And as part of that settlement, conferences and schools would start sharing revenue, right, with student athletes directly. And that sharing allowed these direct payments. So can you explain what problems did that settlement create and what is the Protect College Sports Act trying to fix?
2: Number one, by bringing revenue to the athletes directly from the schools. Previously, the athletes were paid basically by boosters for the most part in businesses, and it was a little unruly and all that. So the settlement sort of shifted the money from boosters to the school to directly pay, and they set a cap. It's around $20 million, has a $20 million cap each school to pay their all of their athletes, so not just football, but all of their athletes. Well, what happened was, in no surprise, the schools that are always looking for a competitive advantage have gone over the cap because the name, image, and likeness endorsement commercial deals that athletes can get, they don't count against the cap. So basically what happened is schools arrange their boosters and booster collectives, which are groups of boosters, to go in other entities, corporate sponsors, other contractually affiliated businesses with a school. The school got those entities to pay athletes to go above the cap with sort of compensation disguised as endorsement and commercial opportunities. So the schools are going above the cap.
1: Got it. So it just returned everybody to this unruly situation again, this free-for-all.
2: Yes.
1: Okay, so then how does this bill, the Protect College Sports Act, try to fix some of those problems that you're describing?
2: The NCAA 7 years ago began lobbying Congress to fix some of these issues. And finally, we have a bill that is sort of on the brink of a vote on the Senate floor. And basically, the bill would limit transfer movement. So athletes would have one time to transfer, and then they'd have to sit out as a penalty if they transfer any subsequent times.
1: Okay.
2: So it would limit the transfer movement. It would limit eligibility to 5 years, and it would also ban professional players from returning to college, which has happened as well. And then the cap, the compensation cap, it would handle that too. It raises the cap. I mentioned earlier that each school has $20 million to spend on their athletes.
1: Yeah.
2: It raises the cap to closer to $50 million, which is the market. So now they're saying, okay, all of these entities that you're using to go above the cap now count against the cap. So in theory, the smaller programs will have a little bit of more of a shot maybe to compete according to the bill. So if that's closed as a harder cap, yes, the cap is higher, but there's a stricter cap, more like the NFL as opposed to the MLB.
1: Got it. Well, you mentioned the NFL. I mean, I feel like we're having this conversation in the first place because college sports is becoming more and more professional, right? Instead of just part of some educational experience for these athletes. And I'm wondering if college sports continues to move towards professional sports, what is lost?
2: Just 10 years ago, maybe even 5 years ago, college sports administrators talked often about academic progress and graduation rates. Well, guess what? You don't hear any of that anymore. You just don't. So already you're seeing the tether between universities in major college football programs sort of stretched, and we're getting closer and closer to it popping. By the way, the settlement in the congressional bill is sort of just a way to avoid collective bargaining, which is what the NFL, of course, has. Mm-hmm. And that's probably at the end of the road. Eventually, collective bargaining and employment probably will be coming to major college football.
1: Ross Dellinger is a senior reporter with Yahoo Sports. Thank you so much for clarifying all of this.
2: Yeah, it's great to be on. Thank you for having me.
0: And now, a story about making lemonade out of lemons.
3: We like to say here in New Bedford and at the Whaling Museum, we have big things.
0: That is Amanda McMullen, president of the New Bedford Whaling Museum in coastal Massachusetts.
3: So we have five very sizable whale skeletons. We have one humpback whale, a teenage blue whale.
0: Also, a full fiberglass replica of a blue whale heart. Visitors can actually climb into it.
3: The most has been nine teenagers have been able to actually get within the entire whale heart.
1: You could say they have got a lot of heart. There's also one of the largest replicas of a ship in the world, a significant collection of scrimshaw art, artifacts from all over the Atlantic and the Caribbean regions. You know, it's kind of something for everyone, or almost everyone.
3: It was in 2020. It was actually during the pandemic. And this review actually landed on our Google review. And it was an individual who gave us one star. And they said simply, worst aquarium ever. And we immediately thought it was hysterical.
0: Hysterical because the New Bedford Whaling Museum did not have an aquarium. Then, about a year ago, the museum's visitor experience manager had an idea.
3: The pitch was, I'm going to put this one-star review on a T-shirt. She pitched it, and we all said, you got to run with that.
1: Genius. The T-shirt became a viral hit on social media. Orders are now in the thousands and growing.
3: We have had orders from all 50 states except for Idaho.
1: What's up, Idaho? And the city of New Bedford seems on board as well. Recently, museum staff marched in a local parade.
3: We had everybody on the side of the street with big grins calling out to us saying, worst aquarium ever.
0: Yeah, but plot twist, the museum has since added a 250-gallon saltwater tank with local marine life, think crabs, sea stars, pufferfish. Technically, you know, a small aquarium. When the museum recently posted a restock of its worst aquarium ever merch, it wrote, so this is awkward.
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1: 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Some scholarships are based on need, some on academic standing, some on area of interest. 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Ethnobotany studies the relationship between people and plants, how plants and people interact, and the importance of plants in different cultures. 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
2: Hello, and welcome to KUC Corner. My name is Jayla Milford, and I am the new financial aid advisor based on the UAF Kuskokwim campus in Bethel. I am here to talk today about financial aid. If you or your child is looking to attend college, you have probably heard of the term financial aid. Financial aid is money that can help pay for college or career school. It includes scholarships, grants, loans, and work-study programs. Scholarships and grants are types of aid that students do not have to pay back. Loans are when you borrow the money to be paid back with interest, and work-study programs are offered on campus to help pay for tuition. All of these types of funds come from various sources, such as the federal government, state governments, colleges, private organizations, and employers. Students who plan to attend college or career school need to fill out the free application for federal student aid, also known as the FAFSA, which is spelled out F-A-F-S-A. Each year, the FAFSA application becomes available on December 1st. It is important to file the FAFSA every year, even if you think that you or your child will not qualify for anything. Most colleges and scholarships require it. Through this one application, students are considered for many scholarship opportunities, including those based on merit, financial need, field of study, life circumstances, outstanding achievements, or any combination of these criteria. In order to be eligible for most scholarships, February 15th is the deadline to fill out your FAFSA. If you or your child plans to attend a University of Alaska school, which includes UAF, UAS, UAA, and all its community campuses, the FAFSA application needs to be filed by February 15th to be eligible and considered for the UA Foundation Scholarships, which offers $5 million in scholarship awards annually. The state of Alaska also requires the FAFSA to be completed by June 30th for state aid, including the Alaska Performance Scholarship. That's right, there's a deadline if your child is an APS scholar. If you have any questions while trying to figure out and fill out your FAFSA, contact me via email, jjmilford@alaska.edu, or by phone, 907-543-4563, or stop by my office at the Kuskokwim campus Monday through Friday, 8 a.m. to 5 p.m. in room 105E. For a scholarship list and more detailed information, please visit our website at www.uaf.edu/Bethel. 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

secretary. I'm the boss tonight. We don't give a f*** what they all say. Right, awesome, the Christian and Christian Dior. 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Or I ask, 'cause I'm not sure. Does anybody...

0: Hi, I'm Leanne Hansen. 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Whether we're following Mexican guest workers now employed in Louisiana's seafood industry or reporting from Boston to Baghdad on events that are changing the world. Daniel Schorr is there too with his long view, and Will Shortz is always there with a mind-boggling puzzle. 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

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All my windows were open, I let the rain flood in. The past felt like the present.

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sings a song about a crawdad hole. He sings a song about a jelly roll. He sings a song about a pork and greens. He sings some blues about a New Orleans. You know he's gone, gone, gone, jumping like a catfish on a pole.

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What a day for a daydreaming boy. 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

Hi, this is Norman Jaffe from Bethel Search and Rescue. Wise to stay on the snow machine trail or the ice road and be wary of all single tracks. Just because one person made it doesn't mean you will. 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

0: Amendment right against self-incrimination more than 100 times. Iran says it's close to a deal to allow commercial ship traffic to pass through the Strait of Hormuz. The foreign ministry in Tehran says an agreement is being finalized following talks with Oman. Reporter Samir Hasmi in Dubai says Iran denies it's negotiating with the U.S.
1: Iran says it's directly negotiating with Oman and it's not talking to the United States. However, we heard from President Trump earlier this week saying that the U.S. was in talks with Iran and they were also discussing the reopening of the Strait of Hormuz. And he also threatened that this was Tehran's last chance for a deal, otherwise the U.S. would strike them again. And he also said yesterday that he expects the reopening of the Strait of Hormuz to be announced soon in the next few days. And the talks have made progress.
0: At the same time, the U.S. Navy is continuing its blockade of Iranian ports. This is NPR News. The FAA is investigating how and why a commercial flight was allowed to depart Ronald Reagan Washington National Airport this week as Marine One was approaching with President Trump aboard. NPR's Joel Rose says the incident appeared to violate new safety procedures.
2: The Federal Aviation Administration says the incident occurred on Tuesday afternoon when President Trump's Marine One helicopter took off from the White House around the same time that a commercial plane took off from nearby Ronald Reagan Washington National Airport. That appears to be a violation of safety procedures put in place after last year's mid-air collision between a passenger jet and an Army helicopter near the airport that killed 67 people. The FAA says there was a, quote, momentary loss of separation, after which the aircraft continued to move away from one another, unquote, quote, and that the president was not in any danger. Joel Rose, NPR News, Washington.
0: Today's election primaries in Tennessee include ones for governor. Voters will be choosing Republican and Democratic gubernatorial nominees. Senator Marsha Blackburn is among three GOP candidates for the governor's mansion. Five Democrats are running for their party's nomination. They include Memphis City Councilwoman Jerry Green. Tennessee's two-term governor, Bill Lee, is barred from running again because of term limits. Japanese video game maker Nintendo is reporting a sharp jump in earnings, citing strong demand for its Switch 2 console. I'm Dave Mattingly in Washington.

0: and the next fresh air. Like the character in her new novel, Claire V. Watkins lives in the desert in an area being developed by an energy company wreaking havoc on the ecosystem. Her previous novel drew on the life of her father, Paul Watkins. He was a teenager when he joined the Manson family. Join us.
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2: This is Morning Edition from NPR News. I'm Layla Faldin.
3: And I'm Michelle Martin. Good morning. Republicans on the Senate Homeland Security Committee have voted to hold Dr. Anthony Fauci in contempt of Congress. Here's the committee's chairman, Republican Senator Rand Paul, speaking this morning.
4: Americans lost the freedom to work, to worship, and to decide what went into their own bodies. Nothing we do today can undo those losses, but silence does not honor them either.
3: NPR's Eric McDaniel was watching that vote, and he's with us now to tell us more. Good morning, Eric.
5: Hey, Michelle.
3: Do you want to remind us of what Senate Republicans say Dr. Fauci did to provoke this?
5: Fauci's been a long target of Republicans, particularly Senator Paul, and folks who feel frustrated by the U.S. government response to COVID, critics who feel like they were misled by shifting guidance on masks and social distancing, frustrated by shutdowns, as well as a range of more fringe conspiracies. President Biden actually pardoned Anthony Fauci back for any actions he took between 2014 and January 2025 and acknowledge of the scrutiny Fauci has received. And called before Congress last week, Dr. Fauci refused to answer questions from lawmakers at all. He invoked his Fifth Amendment right to avoid self-incrimination, and that in particular infuriated Libertarian Senator Rand Paul of Kentucky, who you heard there at the top. Here he is.
4: You argue that you did not personally issue every lockdown order, close every school, or impose every mandate. But officials across the country invoked your authority to justify these decisions. And you presented your recommendations not as judgments open to debate, but as dictates of science itself.
5: And Paul's case this morning was, look, given Fauci is protected by a pardon, his right to avoid self-incrimination shouldn't apply, though it is worth noting that pardon was only through the end of Biden's term. It wouldn't cover any congressional testimony.
3: And so this contempt of Congress vote, what is that all about?
5: Yeah, I mean, you've heard of contempt of court, right? This is the congressional version. It's the legislature's tool to enforce their will when they feel as though someone is obstructing the legislative process. It's the analog to when a judge says, I'm going to compel your testimony or you have to sit in prison. This is the same idea. It isn't clear if the Department of Justice will go on to investigate Fauci over contempt of Congress. There are a few steps left before that. And these prosecutions are pretty rare. But many Democrats do see a risk, pointing to the prosecution of other prominent past Trump officials Trump dislikes, including his former FBI director, James Comey.
3: Has Dr. Fauci or any of his representatives reacted to the vote?
5: Yeah, I reached out for a statement from his attorney, David Shirtley, who said, quote, today's partisan committee vote is a crude political stunt intended to punish Dr. Fauci for exercising his constitutional rights, end quote. His attorney also said that for years, Paul has proclaimed Fauci should be prosecuted, put in prison, that, quote, Dr. Fauci has committed no crime, end quote. Paul's contempt resolution as written actually directs the president of the Senate, in this case, Vice President Vance, to certify the committee's decision. That would avoid a vote before the full Senate, which frustrates Democrats who say that Republicans are trying to skirt a vote on something that will be unpopular with the American public.
3: And before we let you go, Eric, is there something that stands out to you as a person who covers Congress about this committee vote happening to begin with? Eric? I think we've lost Eric, and I think that was Eric McDaniel. He's our NPR congressional reporter. He is up in the Senate. He has been covering a vote just taken by the Senate Homeland Security Committee to hold Dr. Anthony Fauci in contempt. Eric, we have like 10 seconds left. Is there something you want to tell us that stands out about this? Okay, we'll have to let him go. That is NPR congressional reporter Eric McDaniel. Eric, thank you.
2: The government in Puerto Rico says it will begin rationing water this week. A severe drought is the latest in a string of problems, leaving many people's taps dry. NPR's Adrian Florido reports.
6: Puerto Rico has gotten so little rain this summer that key reservoirs are on the verge of empty. Speaking to reporters Tuesday, Governor Jennifer González Colón said she had no choice but to turn off the flow of water to people's homes.
7: Pocas veces se ha visto ese embalse en esas condiciones y si

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1: New federal data shows the vast majority of people with serious addictions still are not getting treatment. Critics say there are low-cost medications proven to treat addiction and save lives, but most doctors don't prescribe them.
2: We would not allow, as a society, people with heart attacks to come to a hospital and not get appropriate treatment. This is as serious as that.
1: I'm Elsa Chang. That's on All Things Considered from NPR News.

0: Live from NPR News in Washington, I'm Dave Mattingly. The man suspected of starting one of three large wildfires burning near Spokane, Washington, is scheduled to be arraigned today. 37-year-old Aaron Farinacci is charged with first-degree arson. He's being held on $1 million bond. Those fires have destroyed hundreds of homes. Anna King with Northwest Public Broadcasting says the flames have forced people, pets, and livestock to move to safety.
1: Horses often talk to each other when they're upset or confused. Many animals have been evacuated to Spokane's fairground. Bubbles, the part draft horse, has been a bit off his feed and water. He's not used to being stalled. Lou Hill of Spokane said it was scary to have phone numbers written across Bubbles' coat in case he became lost.
2: You can feel that they're scared too. And they know something's coming, and so they have just as much urgency to be safe.
1: The people are stressed.

0: too, but many say working with the livestock, cleaning stalls, and filling water buckets helps. For NPR News, I'm Anna King in Spokane, Washington.
1: A report from ADP suggests job growth in the U.S. economy slowed last month. Private employers added 44,000 jobs in July. This is NPR News. A Senate committee has voted to hold Dr. Anthony Fauci in contempt of Congress after he declined to answer questions from lawmakers at a hearing last week. Fauci invoked his Fifth Amendment right against self-incrimination more than 100 times when he appeared before the Senate Homeland Security Committee and was peppered with questions about the federal government's response to the COVID pandemic. The resolution is being referred to the Justice Department. It was 81 years ago today the U.S. dropped an atomic bomb on Hiroshima in Japan near the end of World War II. NPR's Anthony Kuhn says thousands of people gathered in a park today to commemorate it.
2: Around 50,000 people gathered in Hiroshima's Peace Park and observed a moment of silence, commemorating the exact moment the U.S. atomic bomb was dropped. By the end of 1945, 140,000 people had died as a result. Hiroshima Mayor Kazumi Matsui called on world leaders to abolish nuclear weapons, downplaying the inhumanity of nuclear weapons and accepting the use of force to pursue one's own prosperity, he said, risk cycles of violent retaliation that could ultimately result in another Hiroshima or Nagasaki. Asked at a press conference whether Japan would continue its ban on nuclear weapons, Prime Minister Sanae Takaichi said only that her country currently upholds the ban. Anthony Kuhn, NPR News.
1: I'm Dave Mattingly in Washington.

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1: It's Morning Edition from NPR News. I'm Michelle Martin.
2: And I'm Leila Falden. Good morning. President Trump traveled back to Las Vegas to try and pitch voters that his economic agenda is working.
3: I saw polls today on television say Donald Trump polls on the economy aren't good. The economy is the greatest economy we've ever had by far.
1: In a city that relies heavily on tourism, though, tipped workers say Trump's policies are not helping.
2: NPR White House correspondent Deepa Shivram is in Las Vegas and joins us now. Good morning, Deepa.
4: Good morning.
2: So polling does show Trump's approval rating on the economy is dipping, even among his own supporters. What was his message yesterday in Las Vegas?
4: Trump is really struggling when it comes to trying to sell his economic agenda, as prices of goods have gotten higher since the U.S. and Israel started war with Iran. A new Reuters Ipsos poll shows that for the first time in almost 10 years, more Americans prefer Democrats to Republicans on handling the economy. And that's bad news for Republicans in the upcoming midterm elections. But in the last few months, I will say Trump's message hasn't really changed much. He continues to insist that the economy is great. He says any high prices are there because he inherited it from Democrats. And he says people are making money thanks to his policies, including no taxes on tips.
2: Now, you spoke with some workers in Vegas. Are policies like no tax on tips popular?
4: Yeah, I chatted with several workers in Vegas, some of whom said they did see higher tax refunds this year. But I also spoke to workers who said there are economic factors, other ones, that are making things difficult. Mario Sandoval is one of those workers. He's been a server at Binion's Steakhouse in downtown Las Vegas for 40 years. And he referred to himself as a tipped worker, but he put the tipped part in air quotes, and I asked him why.
5: I've experienced 9/11, 2008, the pandemic, and I have to tell you, our income right now is at the level of 9/11. It's bad.
4: He says people aren't eating out and tipping the way they used to, so he's getting tips, but not as much. Now, any worker in Vegas will point out that June, July, and August are the slower months for tourist season here. But Sandoval says his restaurant started seeing a decline last year. According to the Las Vegas Convention and Visitors Authority, tourism did decline more than 7% in 2025. And there was a noticeable drop in visitors from Canada, which is a nationwide trend after Trump's soured relations with Canada over tariffs and, you know, saying that he wants to make them the 51st state. So Trump is here plugging no tax on tips as a way to put money back in people's pockets. But there are a lot of folks in Vegas I spoke with who say that with declining tourism and higher prices, it's not enough.
2: How are Republican candidates there trying to message around Trump's policies?
4: Yeah, the interesting thing I noticed while spending time here is that while Trump is on stage saying his economy is a success and at times mocking the idea of affordability, Republicans like Marty O'Donnell, who's running for Congress in this area, are taking a little bit of a different approach. He's trying to argue that life should be more affordable, that one job should be enough to get by. It's actually kind of a similar argument to what Democratic candidates are saying here, too. So I found that really striking that someone like O'Donnell, who supports President Trump, is making a pitch on stage that sounds really different than how the president talks about the economy.
2: Did Trump talk at all about some of the latest primary results?
4: Yeah, for a speech that was billed as talking about his economic agenda, Trump spent a lot of time talking about a lot of other things, including some of the races from Tuesday night. He specifically railed against Dr. Abdul El-Sayed, a progressive candidate who won the Democratic Senate primary in Michigan, and he criticized Wisconsin's Francesca Hong, who's running for governor. And Trump brought up something he's been talking about more recently, which is how the direction of the Democratic Party, he says, is trending toward communism, which Trump says is a threat. But in his remarks, he also implied that Republicans would face off better against more left-wing Democratic candidates. And he said he thinks he's, quote, happy that El-Sayed won.
2: That's NPR's Deepa Shivram. Thank you, Deepa.
4: Thank you.
1: When a public health crisis hits the U.S., doctors and nurses are almost always on the front lines. But NPR has found something very different is happening with the epidemic of illnesses caused by addiction. Research shows even as deaths soared, most clinicians are still actively avoiding treating people who are grappling with alcohol and street drug use. NPR addiction correspondent Brian Mann is with us now to tell us more about this. Good morning, Brian.
6: Hi, Michelle.
1: You spent weeks researching this story. What did you find?
6: You know, addiction, Michelle, is one of the most common illnesses in the U.S., and alcohol and street drugs like fentanyl, they're causing more than 250,000 deaths a year. That's according to federal data. But NPR reviewed research and interviewed more than a dozen medical experts, and we found many doctors still resist or avoid helping these patients. Dr. Bobby Mukamala is with the American Medical Association.
7: There are too few physicians that are treating substance use disorder and too few patients that kind of receive that evidence-based treatment.
6: New federal data found that in 2025, more than 80% of people with substance use disorders didn't receive any help at all for their addiction. And without care, a lot of those people are getting really sick and they're dying.
1: Why aren't more doctors and nurses participating in this kind of care?
6: There's consensus this is one legacy of America's long drug war. Substance use disorders are now considered treatable illnesses. But for decades, addiction was seen by many as a moral or criminal issue. Many forms of addiction still involve illegal drugs. And research shows that led to fear and hostility in the general public. And the same stigma turns up in surveys of medical professionals. Robert DeFord is with a group called Shatterproof that works to convince clinicians to treat opioid addiction.
8: Persistent stigma, right? They don't want these people around them. They don't think that the drugs that we have that are FDA-approved medications are really going to actually help the patient. That is what I would say is a fatal flaw in our system.
6: And DeFord himself is in recovery from addiction. He says he's experienced this kind of medical bias from his own doctors.
1: What should doctors and other clinicians be doing differently?
6: Well, the science on this is clear. As DeFord mentioned, there are really good prescription medications for treating the deadliest forms of addiction. That's alcohol and opioids. They've been shown for decades to be highly effective at reducing cravings and preventing overdoses. Research shows these treatments are fairly low risk for misuse by patients, but the vast majority of clinicians simply don't offer them. Dr. Judy Chertok, who treats patients and researches addiction care at the University of Pennsylvania, told me if more health workers did offer these treatments in doctors' offices and clinics and hospitals, it would save a lot of lives.
9: I do think the impact would be transformative. We have tremendous opportunities to intervene.
6: Instead, many addiction patients are being turned away with very little treatment or no care at all.
1: Is there any effort to change this?
6: Absolutely. But most people I interviewed say progress is slow, and they point, Michelle, to one fact that they describe as troubling. Decades after the opioid crisis erupted, most medical and nursing schools in the U.S. still don't teach addiction care as a core, normalized part of medical practice. Experts told me that needs to change, but for now, we're training another generation of clinicians, many without the skills and the confidence they need to treat these addiction patients.
1: That is NPR addiction correspondent Brian Mann. More of his reporting on this story later on All Things Considered. Brian, thank you.
6: Thank you.
1: This is NPR News.

0: And a note that Disney Plus and Hulu are financial supporters of NPR. This is NPR News.
1: New federal data shows the vast majority of people with serious addictions still are not getting treatment. Critics say there are low-cost medications proven to treat addiction and save lives, but most doctors don't prescribe them.
2: We would not allow, as a society, people with heart attacks to come to a hospital and not get appropriate treatment. This is as serious as that.
1: I'm Elsa Chang. That's on All Things Considered from NPR News.

0: Live from NPR News, I'm Lakshmi Singh. Dr. Anthony Fauci, one of the most recognizable public figures in the U.S.'s response to the COVID pandemic and decades earlier the HIV/AIDS epidemic, is now being held in contempt of Congress. Today, the Senate Homeland Security Committee's chair, Rand Paul, and his Republican colleagues voted for the resolution on the grounds Fauci inappropriately invoked his Fifth Amendment right against self-incrimination at last week's hearing on the origins of COVID.
1: Dr. Fauci's assertion of the Fifth Amendment privilege was unsupported in light of the pardon and the testimony he offered in his opening statement.
0: Fauci was granted a preemptive pardon shortly before former President Biden left office. However, the government scientist believes he still faced the threat of prosecution if he'd given any answers last week that his critics could have interpreted as perjury. November's matchup is decided in a Michigan race that Democrats see as a must-win to regain control of the U.S. Senate. Dr. Abdul El-Sayed will face Republican Congressman Mike Rogers in the fall after defeating U.S. Representative Haley Stevens in the Democratic primary. Michigan Public Radio Network's Colin Jackson has more.
2: El-Sayed has pushed this populist platform, money out of politics, Medicare for all, and money in your pocket. And he built a younger coalition campaigning alongside Bernie Sanders, Alexandria Ocasio-Cortez, and other progressive voices.
0: That's Michigan Public Radio Network's Colin Jackson reporting. From Washington, this is NPR News. Jalapenos distributed by Coast Citrus are being recalled for possible salmonella contamination. The Centers for Disease Control and Prevention is tracking nearly 350 cases in 27 states.

0: States, two restaurants, Chipotle and Qdoba, say they're no longer serving the jalapenos grown in Sinaloa, Mexico. The recent cyclospora outbreak linked to Taylor Farms distributed iceberg lettuce sourced from central Mexico also has a lot of people on edge. CDC says that foodborne illness is reported in at least 15 states. Security operatives in Nigeria have rescued at least 300 people kidnapped in attacks across the northern part of the country. NPR's Jewel Bright reports local authorities describe the one-day rescue as a largest of its kind in Nigeria.
1: A spokesperson for Nigeria's president says a total of 308 people were rescued in the operation, which occurred at a sprawling national park used as a hideout by criminals and insurgents. Those rescued include 163 people who were abducted in February from the northern state of Kwara, and 145 people who were taken from another state. Mass kidnappings for ransom by criminal groups and Islamic insurgents have become commonplace in Nigeria amid a worsening security crisis in the country. Amnesty International says more than 1,000 people have been abducted across northern Nigeria in the first quarter of this year. Jewel Bright, NPR News, Lagos.
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0: The Trump administration is making it harder for people fleeing persecution to claim asylum in the U.S. We'll look at the state of asylum next time on Here and Now.
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2: Good morning, I'm Michelle Martin with news about a note. An organ in eastern Germany changed chords on Wednesday, adding an eighth note to the seven it had been playing. A single note is news because the organ is playing composer John Cage's organ squared as slow as possible. One of his only instructions was to play it as slowly as possible. This version will take nearly 700 years. It's been going since 2001, and NPR has been covering it almost as long. You'll never hear the end of it. It's Morning Edition.
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4: From Alaska Public Media in Anchorage, I'm Ava White, and this is the Alaska Economic Report. In the last week, the price of Alaska North Slope crude dropped from $77.36 per barrel to $71.99 per barrel. The price of West Texas Intermediate also dropped from $79.26 per barrel to $75.77 per barrel. Alaskans love salmon, and around this time each year, thousands of residents flock to the Kenai Peninsula from across the state to fill their freezers dip netting for reds. But how much is that experience worth to households? Standing in chest-high water on a recent Monday, a salmon smacks Kevin Berry's dip net.
5: There we go. On the beach, boys.
4: As he wades back to shore, his sons, August and Milton, grab a thick piece of driftwood.
5: Give it a bop. Right on the head, hard. Good hit. See? Now you put your finger in the gills, you rip them out.
4: It's the first fish of the day.
5: Yeah, you guys stay with that. I'll be back with another one.
4: Barry is the chair of the University of Alaska Anchorage's economics department. He's currently working on a paper with a couple other researchers to understand how much a dip netting trip is worth to Alaskans. But how do you calculate that? Barry says you can look at the cost of travel along with what people gave up to make it happen, like taking time off of work or forgoing another summer activity.
6: I think every Alaskan out there has the same experience of panicking because summer is getting close to over. And we all have like four different things on any given day we like to do. And so all of those things are real costs. And we can think about them as an opportunity cost of going to dipnet.
4: Barry's paper is still in draft form and he's not ready to share exact numbers yet, but he estimates that dip netting on the Kenai River is worth a lot to Alaskans, several hundred dollars more to a household than what they actually spend on it each season. And on any given day during the season, anglers from across the state pack the Kenai and Kisilof rivers, standing shoulder to shoulder in silty water, waiting for a salmon to snag their large net. The average participating household in 2021 took one dip netting trip and caught about 18 sockeye, and nearly 800 households per day packed the Kenai beaches that year. With time, gear, and travel costs factored in, Barry says buying salmon at your local grocery store is comparable to catching it yourself, but the experience is worth a lot too.
6: There's all sorts of action of people pulling them in, processing them, watching their kids, trying to take care of their camp and everything else. It's just such a chaotic scene that for me it's like a very Alaskan experience. I tie it very much to the place here.
4: Richard Lesko is on South Kenai Beach, hoping to catch and smoke enough reds to last him through the winter, although he doesn't have a specific number in mind. He says being surrounded by other Alaskans makes the roughly four-hour drive from Chugiak worth it.
7: You just meet a lot of different people. I've been down here with a guy, met him, he's from Barrow, and he happened to be working on the job that one of my fellow co-workers is working on.
4: Lesko has caught 10 salmon so far. He often brings his grandkids fishing, but is here today with his dog, Rosie. And over his many years of fishing on the peninsula, he's gathered plenty of amusing stories, like the time his granddaughter caught a salmon with her bare hands. And Lesko says doing it yourself has added benefits.
7: I know how it's processed. I know when it's caught. I know it's bled right after it's caught. I know how it's cleaned and everything, you know.
4: Lesko is taking a break from fishing for now. So is our group. It's starting to rain and the waves are getting high enough that water is splashing into our waders, soaking our clothes. Still, Barry's sons say they're having a blast. Each time Barry brought a fish to shore, Milton was ready to act.
8: I ran over to its head, then I aimed, and then I smacked it in the head really hard.
4: The boys say they love spending time with their dad.
8: He's the funnest dad ever. He likes fishing and I like fishing.
4: It was a slow afternoon. Barry only caught 2 fish during our 3-hour trip, and he estimates he spent more than $200 total. But Barry says the real value of dip netting comes from the memories he's made today with his kids.
6: It was my middle son's first time. Get to show him how we catch fish and how you start to process them is incredibly valuable. So when we talk about this surplus, it's baking in all those memories, that entire experience together. Right? It's not just the fish you walk away with.
4: Dip netting the Kenai River is a uniquely Alaskan experience. And Barry says it's one he hopes his boys remember. With reporting from the Kenai, I'm Ava White, and this is the Alaska Economic Report.

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2: This is Morning Edition from NPR News. I'm Michelle Martin.
3: And I'm Leila Faldin. Palestinian health authorities say the Israeli military has killed at least 260 Palestinian children since the ceasefire in Gaza last October. An independent UN commission concluded that Israel has been deliberately targeting Palestinian children in Gaza, the West Bank, and East Jerusalem, killing at least 20,000 children in the last 2.5 years. Israel denies its targeting children.
4: We've interviewed witnesses, victims, and sometimes children in person. And we've got a wide array of sources. And we subject all of them to rigorous scientific analysis.
3: That's Srinivasan Murlidhar, the chair of the commission and one of India's most respected jurists. We reached him in Chennai, India. And as you continue listening, I do want to tell you that he and others describe in graphic detail the killing of children.
4: Israeli soldiers have themselves admitted on camera how for them it was like a game. And they were also vying with each other for more and more targets of children. One of them says how his commander complimented him when he killed a child, which is why we know that children were deliberately targeted.
3: The report is nearly 100 pages. The team verified cases of children targeted by precision weapons like quadcopters.
4: Quadcopters are basically a drone with four tiny blades. It's like any other drone, but it's more equipped with weapons, and it has a thermal imaging camera. So anyone operating the quadcopter can see on a screen if the target is an adult or a child. So we've got one recorded instance of a 10-day-old breastfeeding baby being shot through the head by a single bullet using a quadcopter. That is in one of the tents in Gaza. Mm-hmm. The breastfeeding mother is unharmed. There have been numerous other instances we've recorded where the child is accompanying the adult. The child is shot, the adult is unharmed.
3: Testimonies they collected from doctors who worked in Gaza are posted publicly online, including this from Dr. Mimi Syed, who leads an emergency department in Washington State. Here, she's describing treating children.
5: In almost all of the cases that I saw, witnesses said that they were shot by quadcopters outside playing by themselves. They were single shots to the head, to the neck, and to the abdomen. I saw that both times when I was in Gaza, and it's hard to say that these are not intentional.
3: And this from Dr. Tanya Hajj-Hassan, a pediatric intensive care doctor who practices in Philadelphia.
6: I even remember one mass casualty in 2025 where all we received was children.
3: The commission also gathered a series of public statements by Israeli politicians that seemed to be encouraging the killing of Palestinian children. Here's far-right National Security Minister Itamar Ben-Gvir at a press conference in the spring of 2024. I appreciate him, he says, praising a soldier for killing a child Ben-Gvir referred to as a 12-year-old terrorist. And here's former Israeli parliament member Moshe Feiglin last year. Every child, every baby in Gaza is an enemy, he said on Israel's Channel 14. Here's Murlidhar again.
4: The team go over the same pieces of, you know, video clips and audio messages and these photographs over and over again because they don't want to be found making a mistake. We were anticipating the casual accusation that Israeli authorities make that this is a propaganda. And so they take that extra precaution of looking at that same video again and again, and it is very draining emotionally.
3: Israel has lambasted the report's findings and the commission as a sham. Among the accusations, the commission relied on unverified testimony. It has a bias against Israel and that it minimized Hamas's role in the harming of Palestinian children by operating in civilian areas. I put that to Murlidhar. Now, Israel has issued a rebuttal to your report, saying...
4: Yeah, it's an 18-page rebuttal. Yeah.
3: 18-page, they call your report a blood libel that is based on flawed methodology. How do you respond to that?
4: Israel instructs its citizens not to engage with the commission. It's a very specific instruction. They accuse this commission of relying entirely on evidence produced by Hamas. Now, I want to categorically deny this. We choose not to take on board submissions made to us by Hamas or Hamas-affiliated organizations. So we don't engage with them at all. Mm. We do metadata extraction, we do geolocation, we use satellite imagery. We never ever rely on any single source of evidence. And for this report, on top of all of this, we have Israeli soldiers who have themselves filmed their violent acts, spoken about it. We have all this evidence with us. So I'm very confident, whatever Israel might say, this report is based on solid evidence.
3: The Israeli government's 18-page rebuttal acknowledges its refusal to engage with the commission, calling it a principled position over what Israel sees as the commission's bias. Morlidar also says the evidence they gathered bolsters the charge of genocide against Israel, the intentional destruction of a people in whole or in part. It's a charge that leading human rights organizations in and outside Israel have made, along with leading genocide scholars. Israel has repeatedly denied this accusation. The charge of genocide, that hinges on intent.
4: Yes.
3: What evidence is there of that?
4: Children constitute the social and biological continuity of a people. The deliberate targeting of children is to ensure that there is no continuity of the Palestinian people. And we have said that in so many words.
3: You've briefed leaders of lots of countries on these findings of this report. Are any of them suggesting that they might take action based on what you found?
4: They don't want to be committing themselves to any such statement formally to us.
3: Mm-hmm.
4: We've listed out 11 battalions, divisions and units of the Israeli Defense Forces and linked each of them to the particular incident of crimes against humanity, war crimes and genocide. There are many nationals of other countries who are serving on the Israeli Defense Forces.
3: As in dual nationals, Israeli and something else?
4: Yes, there are over 12,000 Americans serving on the Israeli Defense Forces, over 700 Australians, 6,000 French, about 17 country nationals are serving in the Israeli Defense Forces. And those countries, many of them are treaty ratifying members of several multilateral conventions. It could be the Universal Declaration of Human Rights, it could be the International Criminal Court. Now, these countries have an obligation in international human rights law. They first have to investigate their role. They should prosecute them and try them.
3: That was Srinivasan Murlidhar, chair of the Independent Commission of Inquiry on the Occupied Palestinian Territory. We offered interviews for this piece to the Israeli military and the Ministry of Foreign Affairs. Neither made anyone available in time for air. The ministry spokesman provided a previously released statement calling the report a propaganda piece. This is Morning Edition from NPR News. I'm Leila Fadel.
2: And I'm Michelle Martin.
7: Today is Thursday, August 6th, 2026. Let's take a look at KYUK's weather for Bethel and the Kesko Quim Delta today. Rain likely mainly before 10 a.m., cloudy with a high near 53. South wind around 20 miles per hour. Tonight a chance of rain, cloudy with a low around 50. South wind 15 to 20 miles per hour. And for the lower Kesko Quim Valley today, rain likely mainly after 1 p.m., cloudy with a high near 60, south wind 5 to 15 miles per hour. Tonight, rain likely mainly before 10 p.m., cloudy with a low around 47, southwest wind 5 to 10 miles per hour. And for Anchorage today, a slight chance of rain before 4 p.m., mostly cloudy with a high near 64, calm wind becoming west around 5 miles per hour. Tonight, a chance of rain after 4 a.m., mostly cloudy with a low around 54, west wind around 5 miles per hour. And for the Bethel tides, a low tide of 0 feet at 6:15 a.m. and a high tide of 3.5 feet at 12 p.m. and a low tide of 1 foot at 8:30 p.m. Sunrise time this morning was at 6:33 a.m. Sunset time will be at 11:11 p.m. Kuyana Jaknak for listening to KYUK 6:40 a.m. Mani Mamtur Khilchakmi.

0: Live from NPR News, I'm Lakshmi Singh. The Turkish government says that an agreement to reopen the Strait of Hormuz may be struck by Iran and the U.S. as soon as today. Turkey has been assisting in the mediation of the talks. The country's foreign minister stated that a deal was necessary to keep oil prices down. Here's NPR's Hadil Alshalchi.
1: Turkish Foreign Minister Hakan Fidan said that, quote, God willing, the negotiations between the United States and Iran to open the Strait of Hormuz will conclude today with what he called good news. Fidan said that the mechanisms by which the critical waterway would open and for how long are issues still being worked on. He said that a 60-day period to allow oil shipments through was being discussed, and that would lead to a permanent agreement between the two countries. Iran said yesterday that it was nearing a deal with Oman to open the Strait of Hormuz, saying it was in talks for at least 3 weeks. On Tuesday, President Trump said that a deal could be reached this week. Hadil Alshalchi, NPR News, Istanbul.
0: A new Reuters-Ipsos poll shows that for the first time in nearly a decade, more people in the U.S. prefer Democrats to Republicans in handling the economy. In a midterm election year, that does not bode well for President Trump, whose agenda depends on Republican allies remaining in control of Congress. NPR's Deepa Shivram reports last night President Trump tried to pitch his economic policies at a Las Vegas, Nevada event.
2: While Trump is on stage saying his economy is a success and at times mocking the idea of affordability, Republicans like Marty O'Donnell, who's running for Congress in this area, are taking a little bit of a different approach. He's trying to argue that life should be more affordable, that one job should be enough to get by. It's actually kind of a similar argument to what Democratic candidates are saying here, too.
0: The Senate committee has voted to hold Dr. Anthony Fauci in contempt of Congress. It's referring him to the Justice Department for possible prosecution for refusing to answer lawmakers' questions last week at a hearing about the origins of COVID. Fauci had invoked his Fifth Amendment right against self-incrimination. The Food and Drug Administration has approved the first flu vaccine to use the same mRNA technology as COVID-19 vaccines. Here's NPR's Rob Stein.
3: The vaccine is called Mflusiva. It was developed by Moderna, the same company that produced one of the two mRNA COVID shots. Research indicates Mflusiva may be more protective than traditional flu shots. It can also be updated to adapt to new strains and produced much more quickly. The fate of the mRNA flu shot had been in doubt because of the Trump administration's hostility towards mRNA vaccines in the wake of the pandemic. In fact, the FDA initially refused to even consider the vaccine. Moderna says the new shot can now be available for the upcoming flu season. Rob Stein, NPR News.
0: U.S. stocks are trading lower, with the Dow down 371 points. 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
4: This is statewide news from Alaska Public Media. I'm Ava White. A top city of Fairbanks official says he wants to stall certain public records requests submitted by outside YouTubers. Chief of Staff Mike Sanders said Tuesday at a city council work session that requests for police body cam footage from content creators are gumming up the system. He says fighting it feels warranted.
5: By telling these YouTubers, like, you'll get it when you get it. But, you know, if we're late a few times on the, you know, like, what's the worst they're going to do? We go to court and then the judge tells us that we have to give them their stuff. Sure. Then we'll give them their stuff.
4: Sanders acknowledged that the city attorney doesn't agree with that method, but he says the time-consuming process of redacting the audio and video gets in the way of the police department evidence tech performing other essential job duties.
5: Instead, he's basically subsidizing YouTubers from the lower 48.
4: Fairbanks Police Chief Ron Dupuy says content creators take advantage of state law that makes receiving public records free as long as providing them doesn't require more than 5 hours of staff time. He says that's one part of the problem.
6: And number two, we just don't have the personnel to keep up with the requests. That's, at the end of the day, that's the biggest issue.
4: It's not an entirely new topic. The city backed a bill in the state legislature this year to change the Alaska Public Records Act. It was proposed by Fairbanks Democratic Representative Ashley Carrick, but never reached the House floor. The Fairbanks City Council named revisions to the state public records law as one of its legislative priorities last year, and city council members signaled Tuesday that they intended to do so again this year. A Juneau construction company could have to pay $350,000 for allegedly violating the Clean Water Act by dredging and dumping in several wetlands without permits. The U.S. Department of Justice, State of Alaska, and Duran Construction Company agreed to a proposed settlement last week. The federal and state governments filed the case against the company in 2022, more than two decades after first telling the company it needed permits to alter wetlands. The company has had multiple Clean Water Act violations in the past. According to the proposed settlement, the Durans could also be required to clean up much of the damage at their own expense, in addition to paying the state and federal government each $175,000. The Durans did not respond to a request for comment in time for this story. Neither did any of the attorneys named on the case. The public has until September 3rd to comment on the settlement. The Justice Department can withdraw from the settlement if the comments disclose facts showing that it's inadequate. This is Alaska Public Media.
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9: Апитын кагавтлык нагх цах гэн клик нагх каяга гөлгү апкаугаа кэлэн

0: This is KYUK Public Radio for the Yukon-Kuskokwim Delta. I'm Evan Erickson. Alaska lost a higher percentage of its federal workforce last year than almost all U.S. states to sweeping Trump administration cuts, according to a newly published analysis by the Alaska Department of Labor and Workforce Development. By the end of 2025, Alaska's federal workforce was 10.5% smaller than it had been at the end of 2024, according to the analysis published in Alaska Economic Trends. The job losses came through mass firings and cuts made by the so-called Department of Government Efficiency, or DOGE, the government-reducing campaign led by Elon Musk that started shortly after Donald Trump took office for his second term. To a large extent, job losses were concentrated at the end of the year. Federal job losses reduced Alaska's total earnings by $36.5 million on average in 2025, according to the analysis, and they brought federal employment in Alaska to the lowest level since at least 1990. Alaska's ranking among states hit by DOGE-related job cuts could change. Data from 2025 has yet to be fully analyzed, according to the state. Republican leaders in the U.S. Senate are trying to round up the votes to confirm Todd Blanch, President Trump's pick for Attorney General, and all eyes are on Alaska's senior Senator Lisa Murkowski. If she and one other Republican oppose Blanch, it would sink his nomination. Alaska Public Media Washington correspondent Liz Ruskin tried on Wednesday to find out what Murkowski is thinking ahead of the confirmation vote.
1: Murkowski was in the Senate basement after a vote, pursued by a pack of reporters. But she rebuffed all questions about how she'd vote on Todd Blanch. Chad Pergram of Fox News shifted to asking about her process for deciding.
2: I am not commenting on Todd Blanch.
1: A dozen reporters stretched their recording devices at the senator. Pergram politely persisted.
2: I am not commenting on where I am with the Blanch nomination right now.
1: Thank you. Murkowski escaped into a Senate train car. I and three Alaska interns followed her. Of course, I also wanted to ask about Blanch. She tossed the question to her interns, Owen Umatum and Soren Getty from Anchorage and Leif Anderson from Fairbanks.
3: And what is the response, you guys?
4: No comment.
1: Pressure is building on Murkowski. If she and one more Republican senator vote no, it would kill the Blanch nomination. Virginia Cantor of the Democracy Defenders Fund is one of the advocates hoping Murkowski votes no. Cantor says, as acting Attorney General, Blanch has shown he will use his authority to exonerate Trump's friends and prosecute his enemies.
5: It's basically become the de facto private attorney for the president, only they carry with it all of the awesome powers of law enforcement.
1: Most Republican senators are voting yes. Senator Chuck Grassley of Iowa said this week Blanch is doing a great job.
6: Mr. Blanch has led major successes in thwarting federal program fraud, ending racial discrimination, and restoring the safety of every American.
1: Murkowski's interns figure she's been asked about 100 times how she'll vote on Blanch. She says no one need ask her again.
2: It's like, you know what? I'm going to have a statement when I've got a statement, and everybody can just stand down. Don't be so excited.
1: A vote is expected this week before the Senate leaves for its August recess. Reporting from the U.S. Capitol, I'm Liz Ruskin.
0: Early voting is underway in Alaska's August 18th primary election for governor, Congress, and the state legislature. And as with yesterday's newscast, to help make sense of the crowded field in the race for governor, Alaska Public Media has been providing a series of interviews with some of the top candidates. Yesterday we heard from Democratic candidate Tom Begich, and today we'll hear from Begich's top rival, former Democratic State Representative Jonathan Christ Tompkins. Christ Tompkins was born and raised in Sitka, and at the age of 23 won his first election to the State House, where he represented his hometown and rural communities in southeast Alaska for a decade. As he told Alaska Public Media state government reporter Eric Stone, Christ Tompkins has made a point of visiting rural communities during his campaign, including a trip to Bethel and a 450-mile trip down the Yukon River.
7: We want to run the highest energy campaign for governor, and I think it also is kind of a signal of how I want to govern, which is like high energy, positive problem solving approach. And there are a lot of problems in Alaska. So like, we just like got to tackle them and bring this like positive, pragmatic problem solving energy. And I think for rural Alaska, I represented the rural communities in Southeast for 10 years. It's really important to me personally to spend time in parts of the state that are easily overlooked and forgotten.
4: I'm curious, you know, what you learned during your decade at the state capitol and sort of what you would point to as some of the biggest accomplishments from your legislative career.
7: I spent a few years in a partisan minority, and I spent even more years in a bipartisan majority, and I'm a huge believer in that bipartisan coalition model of governance where you have Democrats and independents and Republicans sharing power, holding gavels, finding common ground, and trying to make Alaska a better place. And that is something I'm a huge believer in, and I want to bring that same spirit of governance to the governor's office.
4: I'm curious if you can talk about how you would balance the state budget, and also at the same time, do you see broad-based taxes like an income tax or a sales tax as inevitable?
7: The math on the budget, I think, is very doable, and in my mind, it's a three-part approach. And I think continuing to draw on the wealth that the state has in the permanent fund is important. And I mean, it is, there's no way for us to even come remotely close to balancing the budget if we don't do that, but do it in a responsible way. Number two, I think we need to get our fair share from our resources. I don't think we are right now. The fact that Hillcorp doesn't pay corporate income tax is, I think, inexcusable. And the fact that two of our largest oil and gas producers do, and Hillcorp doesn't, is patently unfair. And I think beyond that, our oil and gas tax structure is wanting. And I'm the only candidate in this race to have voted against Senate Bill 21 in 2013. It's basically the reason that I dropped out of college and ran for the legislature as a 23-year-old, was this issue of our getting our fair share of oil wealth. So that's number two. And number three, I think broad-based revenues have to be a part of the question, the conversation. You know, the fact that Governor Dunleavy himself introduced a broad-based revenue bill, I think shows that we've gotten to the point that it is, you know, sort of mathematically sort of important.
4: I do want to talk a little bit about your fundraising. You are currently the top fundraiser in the race, having raised, I believe, $1.8 million. More than three quarters of that, though, came from out of state, including a $100,000 donation from a staff member at the AI company Anthropic, a variety of folks in the AI and tech world. The question that I have for you is why should Alaskans have the confidence that you'll represent the little guy, the everyday Alaskan, over some of the rich donors funding your campaign?
7: My fundraising record is no different than Lisa Murkowski's or Mary Peltola's or Bill Hill's. And I mean, the reality in American politics is if you are a serious candidate in a statewide race with a chance to win, you can get national funding. And I work hard to try to bring those dollars in just as Mary or Lisa or Bill or anyone else running statewide is doing. People who are most concerned about AI actually come from AI themselves. It's a little like Robert Oppenheimer. I mean, he helped develop the nuclear weapon and was then the champion for trying to limit proliferation and protect us from this fearsome technology. And I share that concern. And so Drake, who grew up in Kenai and is an Alaska kid and comes back every year.
4: It's Drake Thomas. He's the $100,000 donor.
7: Yeah. He's our largest donor. I mean, he just wrote an op-ed 2 days ago sort of sharing that the reason he's supporting us is that we have the most aggressive platform on AI regulation. I mean, we're the first campaign to propose a moratorium on data center development in Alaska. So I think the very high-level optics are actually about 180 degrees from the reality, which is I have done arguably more and have more experience than any candidate in the governor's field working to advance AI regulation that will protect us, communities, Alaskans. And that's very much my goal as governor.
4: One final question for you. Why do you think that you can win the statewide race, and why should voters who are sort of to the center and to the left select you over Tom Begich?
7: This is an incredibly important question, and it's the reason I got into the governor's race. For 10 years, I represented a district that voted for Donald Trump, which is not easy, and there are not a lot of Democrats in Alaska who can say that. And in those 10 years, I had some of the highest rates of crossover Republican support. And this is like, you know, in a broader question, I'm the only Democrat running in this race who has run against a Republican. I'm the only Democrat in this race who has beaten a Republican. And I'm the only Democrat in this race who has won in a district that has voted for Donald Trump.
0: That was Democrat Jonathan Kreis Tompkins speaking with Alaska Public Media's Eric Stone as part of a series of interviews with gubernatorial hopefuls. Alaska Public Media reached out to all 11 candidates who had raised more than $50,000 as of the mid-July fundraising deadline, and will be sharing interviews with every candidate who responds. This is KYUK News. I'm Evan Erickson. Kwayana for listening. Please share your news tips, comments, or suggestions. 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
3: Kilak miro mauk antonik amechlunik. The sky is full of big fluffy clouds today. Kilak miro mauk antonik amechlunik.
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It creates a logia, but not from a conchilic, a hugo Elon Musk, Agnica has honey Donald Trump, second term, at an oft honey. 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

0: Today is Thursday, August 6th, 2026. Let's take a look at KYUK's weather for Bethel and the Kuskokwim Delta today. Rain likely mainly before 10 a.m., cloudy with a high near 53. South wind around 20 miles per hour. Tonight a chance of rain, cloudy with a low around 50. South wind 15 to 20 miles per hour. And for the lower Kuskokwim Valley today, rain likely mainly after 1 p.m., cloudy with a high near 60, south wind 5 to 15 miles per hour. Tonight, rain likely mainly before 10 p.m., cloudy with a low around 47, southwest wind 5 to 10 miles per hour. And for Anchorage today, a slight chance of rain before 4 p.m., mostly cloudy with a high near 64, calm wind becoming west around 5 miles per hour. Tonight, a chance of rain after 4 a.m., mostly cloudy with a low around 54, west wind around 5 miles per hour. And for the Bethel tides, a low tide of 0 feet at 6:15 a.m. and a high tide of 3.5 feet at 12 p.m. and a low tide of 1 foot at 8:30 p.m. Sunrise time this morning was at 6:33 a.m. Sunset time will be at 11:11 p.m. Kuyana Jaknak for listening to KYUK 640 a.m. Mani Mamturi Shakmi. Today is Thursday, August 6, 2026. Let's take a look at KYUK's Tender Drums announcement. Absentee in-person voting for the 2026 primary election is open until August 17th at the Bethel City Hall at 300 Chief Eddie Hoffman Highway. The location is open Monday through Friday from 8:30 a.m. to 5 p.m. And the next monthly food bank will be held this Saturday, August 8th, at the ME School from noon until 2 p.m. Volunteers are invited to arrive at 11:30 to help with distribution and with setting up. If you have any other Tender Drums messages, please email your announcements to radio@kyuk.org or call 543-3131. 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
2: 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Catch Yale Climate Connections Monday through Friday on KYUK 640 AM after our lunchtime news hour.
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0: We'll talk about two tribal religious freedom issues making headlines. The Northern Arapaho Tribe in Wyoming is demanding a Christian ministry leave the reservation after a controversial sermon that tribal leaders say was disrespectful. We'll also hear about an update for Nebraska prisons that removes some restrictions on Native religious practices. That's coming up on the next Native America Calling.
1: This is Coffee at KYUK, conversation between friends and neighbors. Come in and have a cup.
2: All right, well, thank you for joining us for this theatrical coffee. We have Taylor Finley and Gabby Histan Salgado from the Bethel Actors Guild. What are we here to talk about today?
3: Yeah, good morning. So we have our second fully staged production debuting this weekend. Gabby, can you tell us a little bit about it?
4: Yeah, absolutely. We're doing Agatha Christie's The Mouse Trap.
3: Who's Agatha Christie?
4: An author, a British author, murder mysteries. It's what she's known for.
3: Yeah, like Murder on the Orient Express,
4: Murder on the Nile.
2: I didn't realize she was a playwright as well. My mom was very into her novels, I remember growing up. That's all I know of Agatha Christie.
3: Yeah, and the story with Mousetrap, everyone's like, it's been on the West End for like almost 60-something years at this point. People are like, why isn't there a movie? And Agatha Christie wrote The Mousetrap and was like, really liked it, but didn't expect it to be so huge, and so like decided to adapt the play and like give the rights to her, I think it was like nephew. It's like, this cool thing I did, here you go, buddy. And like the very next year, the play opened and never stopped running. Which was definitely not expected, and so the film rights and the play rights and the rights to the book all belong to the estate of Agatha Christie, and in those rights it explicitly states that no filmmaking can happen as long as the play is still running.
4: And it's still running.
3: Which is so wild. I thought that was a fun story, but yeah, Agatha, a real one.
2: Yeah, I googled longest running show in the world and it blew my mind. I'm like, that's got to be Phantom of the Opera or something else. This is the longest in the world, and how is that?
3: Well, I think the ability of the audience to like be engaged in like figuring it out, and there's like a special audience engagement secret that happens at the end, and that's like really famous in the theater world. Like keeping the mousetrap secret is really famous in your big theater spaces. I was just rewatching Ted Lasso, and they talked about the mousetrap in Ted Lasso, so it's just like it's really deeply ingrained, especially in like British culture, and so it's just like a part of common vernacular. It's just been around for so long, and they took 1 6-month break for COVID, and I was like, what the heck? Pretty cool.
2: There was a COVID break then.
3: It doesn't count.
2: So I guess you can't, if someone's wondering why is it called The Mousetrap, that remains, you have to go to the show to find out.
4: You have to go to the show to find out.
2: So how is this show coming together, and what can people expect?
4: I mean, you can expect a locked door mystery, some fun characters, I don't want to give anything away.
3: I mean, we can set the very basic scene. Picture this.
4: Picture this. You've got a guest house in
3: a charming country estate
4: in England, 1950s.
3: Just outside of London.
4: Just about 30 miles outside of London, and they just opened, and the guests are arriving. It's a snowy day. The roads are becoming hard to travel by, and people are starting to show up. And so that's kind of, that's where we start. Where it goes from there, is anyone here?
3: You'll have to come and see. There's a lot of mystery and hijinks that occur between the snowstorm and the end of the play.
4: But it's shaping out really well.
3: Yeah.
4: It's been great to be in a building, as many of our listeners know. Last year for Bag's first fully staged show in this iteration of Bag, we were outside, and it was, it was great. It was amazing to do Shakespeare in the Park, but it was cold and it was windy, and
2: I was there. And it was windy.
4: Evan was running board for us, doing all the sound, and he was just getting hit with the rain and with the sand, and we had a speaker fall over, and
3: The drop rip in half,
4: our characters being tumbleweeds as they go across. So it's been really nice to be in a building, especially with the weather that we're having right now.
3: Mm-hmm.
4: And we got a lot of new actors to come out for auditions this year, which has been really great to just see, you know, the Begg family growing and seeing how many great actors are in Bethel and who want to be in theater and trying something new. I mean, last year we did a comedy, a classic Shakespeare comedy, and this year we're doing this, like, locked door mystery, but, like, campy locked door mystery. Mm-hmm. So it's got that those silly elements, like, very, it can be very silly, but also, like, very serious, and, yeah, I think it's coming together great.
3: Totally. It's been really awesome. We, Bethel Actors Guild, is part of the Violence Prevention Coalition with TWC and KYUK and lots of other entities around town, and so since acting in theater is such like a positive, healthy activity, we were actually able to use the teen center space, which is now like back in action and used for all kinds of awesome activities. So if you've been to the teen center before, you're not going to recognize it.
2: The former 4-H building.
3: Exactly.
2: Down in City Sub.
3: Mm-hmm, yeah. Exactly. 519 Mission Drive, old 4-H building, current teen center. That's
2: awesome.
3: Where we're at.
2: Yeah, that was a big deal when you got the funding from the city to
3: mm-hmm,
2: help
3: mm-hmm.
2: procure that and that space.
3: Yes, it's been amazing. Shout out City of Bethel. It's so great to be there. But literally last week we had summer meals through LKSD in the morning, and then we had Teens Acting Against Violence in the afternoon. And then with KYUK, we were making You Pick Word of the Week. And then after that, there was a Cusco Drifters little concert. And then Bag was in there scene painting. And I'm like, what an amazing space. What an amazing opportunity. There are so many positive, healthy community things happening just because we have a place to be now. Like, yay Bag, yay everything. Love it so much.
2: That's
3: but,
2: awesome.
3: Yeah, huge shout out to our fellow board member Rachel. She has pretty Rachel Urbaugh. She's on our board as well, and she designed the set, the props, the not the costumes, the set, the props, the lights, and the sound.
4: She's done everything.
3: And when you walk into that building, it looks like you're in somebody's living room. It's like it looks fantastic.
4: It feels like a theater space.
3: Mm-hmm.
4: Like, I don't know why, yesterday when I walked in was the first day that we were doing our first, like, full dress rehearsal. The backdrop was there, the sounds were there, the lights were there.
3: Furniture
4: was there. It kind of smelled like a theater space.
3: Mm.
4: And I was like, nothing in this room has changed from the smell, but, like, everything around it is making all the, like, senses be like, I'm in a little theater.
3: Mm-hmm.
2: And this show opens this Friday, August 7th at the Teen Center.
3: That's correct.
2: And this is your directorial debut, Gabby?
4: Yeah, it is. It's been kind of intimidating. I've had a lot of fun. I'm not well versed in theater, and so going into this being like, I know what I want to see, and I know what I want my actors to do. Where at the same time I can't be like, I'm like, I don't know the technical jargon, and so it's been a learning experience. But I've had such a great cast. They understand that this is my first time directing, and they've been very supportive and understanding, and such a great crew. Big shout out to Kelly Kornmeyer, who's been my stage manager and been doing like really awesome work. Because like 2 weeks into rehearsing, our main character moved away.
2: And you became...
4: And I stepped into that role as well, so not only am I directing for the first time, I'm also acting in the show, so Kelly was able to step in and essentially become my co-director and really help me, because I can't see what's going on, especially if I'm in the scene. And figuring that out has been a challenge, but it's been a really great experience, and I'm so glad that I was able to do this. And I don't know much Agatha Christie, but this has like pushed me to go learn more, because I've really enjoyed The Mousetrap.
2: And you're in dress rehearsals all this week preparing.
3: Mm-hmm.
2: And then so you have Friday, it opens Friday evening, Saturday evening there's a second show.
3: Mm-hmm.
2: What are the times there? And then
3: 7 p.m. on Friday and Saturday,
2: and then Sunday afternoon?
3: Yeah, we've got a matinee at 3 p.m. on Sunday.
2: Nice. And what should people bring in terms of expectations, admission?
3: Yeah, that's a great question. So Teen Center, 519 Mission Drive, we have very limited parking. So you may need to park at Pinky's Park or within the neighborhood somewhere. So keep that in mind. We seat about 60. So if we happen to have more than 60, we have a hard cap. So we may have to ask some people to come the next night if it's a huge turnout. The play runs about 2.5 hours with an intermission. In this space, we will have bathrooms and water available, and we will have concessions for sale. Mm-hmm. The admission is totally free, but we do have a suggested donation of $10, and we'll have like QR codes to support BAG if you are able to. So free entry and collecting donations to keep BAG going and concessions for sale.
2: Yeah, I mean, being the longest running show in the world, it should be full, right?
3: That's and what I'm thinking. People have been waiting for this.
4: Mm-hmm. Finally here in Bethel.
2: Yeah. Yeah, and you guys all in Bethel Actors Guild all put in your free time toward this work.
3: Yes.
2: Outside
3: yeah.
2: of what you do as a job. And how much has Bethel Actors Guild grown over the last couple of years since you jump-started it back up, revived it? Because it was all but defunct before.
3: Yeah, yeah, we sort of decided we missed it, had the capacity, and started just like in the radio room at KWUK with five of us. Last year our production had 16 in it. This year, like, we're in a space with all, we have all of our own equipment, and we've actually, in the future, we've started partnering with LKSD, we've started partnering with SWAG, so now we're able to like really work collectively and bring theater into new spaces. So we're just like off to the races. We've grown so much and are really sort of starting to legitimize as an entity, which is super, super exciting.
2: Are you focused on live theater versus radio plays? Because you've done a pair of radio plays and you've done Shakespeare and now you're going for this Agatha Christie.
3: I think, we're listening to what people are interested in and what people have capacity for. You know, it's a little easier to do a radio play on a volunteer basis just because you don't have to memorize lines and you don't have to build a set. So it's a little more accessible. And if that's what we hear from people, that's what we will do. But like the heart of hearts goal, the big future hope is that we can continue to do all live, fully staged productions.
2: Awesome.
4: Mm-hmm. I mean, I personally love a radio play.
3: I love a radio
4: play
3: too.
4: I feel like I might be a little biased though. but yeah, doing Christmas Carol
3: was fun.
4: Was so fun, and having that be like partly staged and but every time we've done a radio play, I've always been like, okay, when's the next stage play?
3: Mm-hmm, mm-hmm.
4: When can we go up there and be those characters?
2: Well, how many people has it grown to? Because this is a pretty small cast in Mousetrap. It's like less than 10 people.
3: Yeah, there's eight. I think at auditions we had about 16-ish people. We had talked about doing a double cast, but then with logistics and people having life, mm-hmm. we decided one cast was best. But then behind the scenes, we have a lot of support, a lot of help, people coming to help paint, donating things, building things. I'd say, like, we could do a production with 20 people and make it happen. And that is with a full tech support. So, yeah, from starting with five of us to probably 20 to 30 of us, it's been really awesome.
4: Yeah.
3: Go ahead.
4: Well, I was going to say, like I said earlier, it is a small cast, but you know, five of the eight of us have never been in a BAG production mm-hmm. before. So you get new faces this time. There were 16 in Midsummer, and everyone was new. But there were a lot of board members in Midsummer as mm-hmm. well. And in this one, there's one board member because I got thrown in at the end. But
2: it happens in Bethel.
4: It happens. But a lot of new people who I think will just come back and mm-hmm. hopefully one day we'll get those people who are in Midsummer back, but like just because the cast is small, like the organization itself is growing.
2: Mm-hmm. Yeah, and I actually heard someone mention that the new Teen Center, the new space, feels more like appropriate for theater. You don't need microphonic amplification like the Shakespeare one where you were like, people were amazed you were able to commandeer a playground and turn it into a set for a very involved production. But is this place where you see yourself kind of building this thing and living for the coming years?
3: You know, it kind of depends on the future of the Violence Prevention Coalition, but it's a great space. The acoustics are amazing. The size is perfect. I really hope we will be able to use this space again and again.
2: I guess the last question is for people who aren't familiar with the theater, myself included, I guess, mm-hmm. who might rather see a high-budget film at Cervic Cinema, why come and see live theater? Why experience that?
3: That's a really, really great question. Director Gabby, do you want to start?
4: Oh, man. I don't know. For me, personally, there's something about going to live theater that you don't get in the movie. In the movies, there's like a connection. You are an audience member, but you somehow become, and I feel especially in like The Mousetrap, you become part of the show. You are, you know, it's physically closer to you, and so there's like this immersion that takes place. And I don't know, for me, whenever I sit down to see live theater, I'm just blown away. Because not only are you like immersed in it more, but also because it's local, like small local theater, you know everybody on stage, mm-hmm. or you'll see them in the grocery store the next week. Like, these are people in your community, and you can. It's a community event where you can like celebrate what is great about Bethel, and one of those things is BAG.
3: For sure.
2: Awesome. Anything to add, Taylor?
3: Yeah, I think that theater is a collective art form, and performing to an empty space feels different energetically. It feels different in your body. Like, when you sit down as an audience member and when you have an audience to perform with, the show transforms and changes, and the energy that you feel is totally incomparable to watching a movie. Being a part of it in such a way that, you know, you're seeing and smelling and feeling the same things together, it's really powerful, and it's something many people have an experience and is sort of like not the norm anymore. And I think getting back into the theater and getting back into that like collective mentality of like, we create art together instead of watching, you know, the 87th Marvel movie, which no shade to that. It's just a different experience. And I think it's so powerful and community driven, and builds a lot of healthy skills and a lot of healthy like patterns and habits. So we love live theater.
2: Well, it's really cool to see the progression and how it's come from the ashes, and you're bringing it back for this second ambitious production, the longest running show in the world, The Mousetrap.
3: Yeah.
2: The Mousetrap. If you can just give the basic details out, and we'll go out on that here.
4: Absolutely. So our first show is Friday, August 7th at 7 p.m. We'll have a show on August 8th at 7 p.m. And then our final show is August 9th at 3 p.m. Doors open a half hour before the show starts. Admission is free, which is very exciting. And there will be concessions. There is a bathroom. This is exciting because we had our show in the park last year, but there's a bathroom at the Teen Center. And, yeah, come check out The Mousetrap. It's going to be great. And can you solve the mystery before the end of the show?
2: I don't know. Remains to be seen, I guess.
3: Who done it?
2: And it's on Mission Road.
3: Yeah, 519 Mission Drive, right by Philly's.
2: The former 4-H building, now the Teen Center building on Mission Drive. Come on out, see The Mousetrap this weekend.
3: Yay,
4: thank you.
2: See it twice.
4: Or thrice.
2: That was Gabby Heastand-Salgado and Taylor Finley with the Bethel Actors Guild speaking with me, KYUK's Evan Erickson, about The Mousetrap, a theatrical production that debuts Friday and runs through this weekend in Bethel.
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I'm Sean Spruce. The Northern Arapaho tribe is at odds with a Christian ministry on the reservation that is denigrating sacred tribal ceremonies. The tribe is exploring what they can do about it to the extent of removing them from tribal land. And inmates at a state prison scored a legal victory after officials barred them from their own religious ceremonies. We'll hear about these two religious freedom issues coming up after the news.

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1: Dasha, rita. Yeah, good morning, Nagalitic. I come to check the limit. What's your leg on the back? Yeah, I'm here with honey about Lumenic, Queen Masuka, Matumka, Alam Chick Naluchi, Queen Assistant Apagoluma. 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The man that doi, York to go, Alam Chiparam, the Matum, Lucy, sir. 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So I love that I left look because I'm quite a hook nutty. I have been a hook nutty. I hope seeing an absolute dog one. My next couple of hours. Okay, good morning, Arlie. Okay, bye.
2: 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About the making one, I took a look for picking some. She harms you, Imagnuta Kumwerks, Kupila, some in November, December. 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Usuk some speed tight water to someone. Shooting to one pair of arm on Bakut Kayat, who cares? Who not to Hunsa? See, Father, look at the South Success. The Klimawani. Zaya, we know nothing who could check to do. But I want to talk to it. I'm not going to be able to do it.
3: I'm not going to be able to do it.
2: hanot kak sukutawa hanot kenal aku. Uksuwai nuna tili tapanot hoki fadin. Atuk ses kinan huk. 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Asu oke.
3: I am talking. Typhoon wipe out the chicken. Chicken.
4: Yeah. So, yeah, I'm not going to go to the gum. I'll walk to the hook.
2: We are not going to be able to do it.
4: I am down king on the way that law king of Tunjau Mudlaw. I am Kayani, but Nuna Pismun Bukaklantaquam We you not talking or contort and text on the pen. They ever took it up, no, picking duck law, your cockle, guy, and dunk seal. Kita, get I have
5: got. Hi, Mary, this is Ika from Imanak.
4: Hey.
5: Yeah. Oh, McCorny, Ilak, Nailutin. 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
4: Me,
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5: looking. 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
2: Guyana Ila Garluda, Akasharmakimi Ramakni Jugni Simtni. Jali Ila Garnarach, good stammerit me get Fartia Ram Gingani, 11:30 AM, Mami. Bura!

you heard that God, the creator of the ends of the earth, He's not weary. And there's no search in His understanding. He gives power to the faint. And if you're weak, He makes you strong. 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

0: This is KYUK Public Radio for the Yukon-Kuskokwim Delta. I'm Evan Erickson. Alaska lost a higher percentage of its federal workforce last year than almost all U.S. states to sweeping Trump administration cuts, according to a newly published analysis by the Alaska Department of Labor and Workforce Development. By the end of 2025, Alaska's federal workforce was 10.5% smaller than it had been at the end of 2024, according to the analysis published in Alaska Economic Trends. The job losses came through mass firings and cuts made by the so-called Department of Government Efficiency, or DOGE, the government-reducing campaign led by Elon Musk that started shortly after Donald Trump took office for his second term. To a large extent, job losses were concentrated at the end of the year. Federal job losses reduced Alaska's total earnings by $36.5 million on average in 2025, according to the analysis, and they brought federal employment in Alaska to the lowest level since at least 1990. Alaska's ranking among states hit by DOGE-related job cuts could change. Data from 2025 has yet to be fully analyzed, according to the state. Republican leaders in the U.S. Senate are trying to round up the votes to confirm Todd Blanche, President Trump's pick for Attorney General, and all eyes are on Alaska's senior Senator Lisa Murkowski. If she and one other Republican oppose Blanche, it would sink his nomination. Alaska Public Media Washington correspondent Liz Ruskin tried on Wednesday to find out what Murkowski is thinking ahead of the confirmation vote.
1: Murkowski was in the Senate basement after a vote, pursued by a pack of reporters. But she rebuffed all questions about how she'd vote on Todd Blanche. Chad Pergram of Fox News shifted to asking about her process for deciding.
2: I am not commenting on Todd Blanche.
1: A dozen reporters stretched their recording devices at the senator. Pergram politely persisted.
2: I am not commenting on where I am with the Blanche nomination right now.
3: That's better than the first one.
1: Right.
2: Thank you.
1: Murkowski escaped into a Senate train car. I and three Alaska interns followed her. Of course, I also wanted to ask about Blanche. She tossed the question to her interns, Owen Umatum and Soren Getty from Anchorage and Leif Anderson from Fairbanks.
4: What is the response, you guys?
5: No comment.
1: Pressure is building on Murkowski. If she and one more Republican senator vote no, it would kill the Blanche nomination. Virginia Cantor of the Democracy Defenders Fund is one of the advocates hoping Murkowski votes no. Cantor says, as acting Attorney General, Blanche has shown he will use his authority to exonerate Trump's friends and prosecute his enemies.
6: It's basically become the de facto private attorney for the president, only they carry with it all of the awesome powers of law enforcement.
1: Most Republican senators are voting yes. Senator Chuck Grassley of Iowa said this week Blanche is doing a great job.
7: Mr. Blanche has led major successes in thwarting federal program fraud, ending racial discrimination, and restoring the safety of every American.
1: Murkowski's interns figure she's been asked about 100 times how she'll vote on Blanche. She says no one need ask her again.
2: It's like, you know what? I'm going to have a statement when I've got a statement, and everybody can just stand down. Don't be so excited.
1: A vote is expected this week before the Senate leaves for its August recess. Reporting from the U.S. Capitol, I'm Liz Ruskin.
0: Early voting is underway in Alaska's August 18th primary election for governor, Congress, and the state legislature. And as with yesterday's newscast, to help make sense of the crowded field in the race for governor, Alaska Public Media has been providing a series of interviews with some of the top candidates. Yesterday we heard from Democratic candidate Tom Begich, and today we'll hear from Begich's top rival, former Democratic State Representative Jonathan Christ Tompkins. Christ Tompkins was born and raised in Sitka, and at the age of 23 won his first election to the State House, where he represented his hometown and rural communities in southeast Alaska for a decade. As he told Alaska Public Media state government reporter Eric Stone, Christ Tompkins has made a point of visiting rural communities during his campaign, including a trip to Bethel and a 450-mile trip down the Yukon River.
8: We want to run the highest energy campaign for governor, and I think it also is kind of a signal of how I want to govern, which is like high energy, positive, problem-solving approach. And there are a lot of problems in Alaska, so like we just like got to tackle them and bring this like positive, pragmatic problem-solving energy. And I think for rural Alaska, I represented the rural communities in Southeast for 10 years. It's really important to me personally to spend time in parts of the state that are easily overlooked and forgotten.
4: I'm curious, you know, what you learned during your decade at the state capitol and sort of what you would point to as some of the biggest accomplishments from your legislative career.
8: I spent a few years in a partisan minority, and I spent even more years in a bipartisan majority, and I'm a huge believer in that bipartisan coalition model of governance where you have Democrats and independents and Republicans sharing power, holding gavels, finding common ground, and trying to make Alaska a better place. And that is something I'm a huge believer in, and I want to bring that same spirit of governance to the governor's office.
4: I'm curious if you can talk about how you would balance the state budget, and also at the same time, do you see broad-based taxes like an income tax or a sales tax as inevitable?
8: The math on the budget, I think, is very doable, and in my mind, it's a three-part approach. And I think continuing to draw on the wealth that the state has in the permanent fund is important. And I mean, it is. There's no way for us to even come remotely close to balancing the budget if we don't do that, but do it in a responsible way. Number two, I think we need to get our fair share from our resources. I don't think we are right now. The fact that Hillcorp doesn't pay corporate income tax is, I think, inexcusable. And the fact that two of our largest oil and gas producers do and Hillcorp doesn't is patently unfair. And I think beyond that, our oil and gas tax structure is wanting. And I'm the only candidate in this race to have voted against Senate Bill 21 in 2013. It's basically the reason that I dropped out of college and ran for the legislature as a 23-year-old was this issue of getting our fair share of oil wealth. So that's number two. And number three, I think broad-based revenues have to be a part of the question, the conversation. You know, the fact that Governor Dunleavy himself introduced a broad-based revenue bill, I think shows that we've gotten to the point that it is, you know, sort of mathematically sort of important.
4: I do want to talk a little bit about your fundraising. You are currently the top fundraiser in the race, having raised, I believe, $1.8 million. More than three-quarters of that, though, came from out of state, including a $100,000 donation from a staff member at the AI company Anthropic, a variety of folks in the AI and tech world. The question that I have for you is why should Alaskans have the confidence that you'll represent the little guy, the everyday Alaskan, over some of the rich donors funding your campaign?
8: My fundraising record is no different than Lisa Murkowski's or Mary Peltola's or Bill Hill's. And I mean, the reality in American politics is if you are a serious candidate in a statewide race with a chance to win, you can get national funding. And I work hard to try to bring those dollars in just as Mary or Lisa or Bill or anyone else running statewide is doing. People who are most concerned about AI actually come from AI themselves. It's a little like Robert Oppenheimer. I mean, he helped develop the nuclear weapon and was then the champion for trying to limit proliferation and protect us from this fearsome technology, and I share that concern. And so Drake, who grew up in Kenai and is an Alaska kid and comes back every year.
4: It's Drake Thomas. He's the $100,000 donor.
8: Yeah. He's our largest donor. I mean, he just wrote an op-ed 2 days ago sort of sharing that the reason he's supporting us is that we have the most aggressive platform on AI regulation. I mean, we're the first campaign to propose a moratorium on data center development in Alaska. So I think the very high-level optics are actually about 180 degrees from the reality, which is I have done arguably more and have more experience than any candidate in the governor's field working to advance AI regulation that will protect us, communities, Alaskans. And that's very much my goal as governor.
4: One final question for you. Why do you think that you can win the statewide race, and why should voters who are sort of to the center and to the left select you over Tom Begich?
8: This is an incredibly important question, and it's the reason I got into the governor's race. For 10 years, I represented a district that voted for Donald Trump, which is not easy, and there are not a lot of Democrats in Alaska who can say that. And in those 10 years, I had some of the highest rates of crossover Republican support. And this is like, you know, in a broader question, I'm the only Democrat running in this race who has run against a Republican. I'm the only Democrat in this race who has beaten a Republican. And I'm the only Democrat in this race who has won in a district that has voted for Donald Trump.
0: That was Democrat Jonathan Kreis Tompkins speaking with Alaska Public Media's Eric Stone as part of a series of interviews with gubernatorial hopefuls. Alaska Public Media reached out to all 11 candidates who had raised more than $50,000 as of the mid-July fundraising deadline, and will be sharing interviews with every candidate who responds. This is KYUK News. I'm Evan Erickson. Koyana for listening. Please share your news tips, comments, or suggestions. 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
2: expense. Today is Thursday, August 6, 2026. Let's take a look at KYUK's Tender Drums announcements. Absentee in-person voting for the 2026 primary election is open until August 17th at the Bethel City Hall at 300 Chief Eddie Hoffman Highway. 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Mani Mamtari Shakmi. Today is Thursday, August 6th, 2026. Let's take a look at KYUK's weather for Bethel and the Kesko Quim Delta today. Rain likely mainly before 10 a.m., cloudy with a high near 53. South wind around 20 miles per hour. Tonight a chance of rain, cloudy with a low around 50. South wind 15 to 20 miles per hour. And for the lower Kesko Quim Valley today, rain likely mainly after 1 p.m., cloudy with a high near 60, south wind 5 to 15 miles per hour. Tonight, rain likely mainly before 10 p.m., cloudy with a low around 47, southwest wind 5 to 10 miles per hour. And for Anchorage today, a slight chance of rain before 4 p.m., mostly cloudy with a high near 64, calm wind becoming west around 5 miles per hour. Tonight, a chance of rain after 4 a.m., mostly cloudy with a low around 54, west wind around 5 miles per hour. And for the Bethel tides, a low tide of 0 feet at 6:15 a.m. and a high tide of 3.5 feet at 12 p.m. and a low tide of 1 foot at 8:30 p.m. Sunrise time this morning was at 6:33 a.m. Sunset time will be at 11:11 p.m. Kuyana Jaknak for listening to KYUK 640 a.m. Mani Mamturi Shakmi.
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6: Kilak Miro Mark Antonic Amerlunic. The sky is full of big fluffy clouds today. Kilak Miro Mark Antonic Amerlunic.
5: Kilak.
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maluting upright department of government efficiency what to DOG im and we are the technology dot national council for Elon Musk Donald Trump second term at the Lord Sunny am Smith the ledger mama 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
1: I'm Dr. Anthony Lizowitz, and this is Climate Connections. On sweltering summer days in Austin, Texas, most homes have the windows shut and air conditioners pumping. But some people cannot afford to run their AC enough to adequately cool their homes. And if the power goes out in a storm, air conditioners do not work. So some houses can quickly become dangerously hot inside, especially older, drafty homes that allow heat to seep in faster.
2: We have a lot of houses with zero insulation.
1: And Mark Kuder, Austin's Climate Adaptation and Resilience Manager, says the threat is growing as the climate warms.
2: You know, in the 1970s, we would get an average of 10 days over 100. Now we're seeing in like 2023, 80 days over 100.
1: So the city funds programs to help low-income residents make energy efficiency improvements, like adding insulation or reflective roof coatings, which can help homes stay cooler without using as much AC. And the city maintains a network of cooling centers where people can go during heat waves. 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
2: A lot of the people who are most vulnerable to heat are people who are isolated.
1: So he says it's also important for people to check in on their neighbors and help make sure they're safe. Climate Connections is produced by the Yale Center for Environmental Communication. To learn more about climate change, visit climateconnections.org.
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4: This is Coffee at KYUK, conversation between friends and neighbors. Come in and have a cup.
5: All right, well, thank you for joining us for this theatrical coffee. We have Taylor Finley and Gabby Histan Salgado from the Bethel Actors Guild. What are we here to talk about today?
6: Yeah, good morning. So we have our second fully staged production debuting this weekend. Gabby, can you tell us a little bit about it?
7: Yeah, absolutely. We're doing Agatha Christie's The Mousetrap.
6: Who's Agatha Christie?
7: An author, a British author, Murder Mysteries, that's what she's known for.
6: Yeah, like Murder on the Orient Express.
7: Murder on the Nile.
5: I didn't realize she was a playwright as well. My mom was very into her novels, I remember growing up. That's all I know of Agatha Christie.
6: Yeah, and the story with Mousetrap, everyone's like, it's been on the West End for like almost 60-something years at this point. People are like, why isn't there a movie? And Agatha Christie wrote The Mousetrap and was like, really liked it, but didn't expect it to be so huge, and so like decided to adapt the play and like give the rights to her, I think it was like nephew. It's like, this cool thing I did, here you go, buddy. And like the very next year, the play opened and never stopped running. Which was definitely not expected, and so the film rights and the play rights and the rights to the book all belong to the estate of Agatha Christie, and in those rights it explicitly states that no filmmaking can happen as long as the play is still running.
7: And it's still running.
6: Which is so wild. I thought that was a fun story, but yeah, Agatha, a real one.
5: Yeah, I googled longest running show in the world, and it blew my mind. I'm like, that's got to be Phantom of the Opera or something else. This is the longest in the world, and how is that?
6: Well, I think the ability of the audience to, like, be engaged in, like, figuring it out, and there's, like, a special audience engagement secret that happens at the end, and that's, like, really famous in the theater world. Like, keeping the mousetrap secret is really famous in your big theater spaces. I was just rewatching Ted Lasso, and they talked about the mousetrap in Ted Lasso, so it's just, like, it's really deeply ingrained, especially in, like, British culture, and so it's just, like, a part of common vernacular. It's just been around for so long, and they took 1 6-month break for COVID, and I was like, what the heck? Pretty cool.
5: There was a COVID break then.
6: Doesn't count.
7: It doesn't count.
5: So I guess you can't, if someone's wondering, why is it called the Mousetrap, that remains, you have to go to the show to find out.
7: You have to go to the show to find out.
5: So how is this show coming together, and what can people expect?
7: I mean, you can expect a locked door mystery, some fun characters, I don't want to give anything away.
6: I mean, we can set the very basic scene. Picture this.
7: Picture this. You've got a guest house in
6: a charming country estate
7: in England, 1950.
6: Just outside of London.
7: About 30 miles outside of London, and they just opened, and the guests are arriving. It's a snowy day. The roads are becoming hard to travel by, and people are starting to show up. And so that's kind of, that's where we start, where it goes from there, is anyone's
6: here? You'll have to come and see.
7: You'll have to come see.
6: There's a lot of mystery and hijinks that occur between the snowstorm and the end of the play.
7: But it's shaping out really well.
6: Yeah.
7: It's been great to be in a building, as many of our listeners know, last year for Bag's first fully staged show in this iteration of Bag. We were outside, and it was, it was great. It was amazing to do Shakespeare in the Park, but it was cold, and it was windy. And
5: I was there. And it was windy.
7: Evan was running board for us, doing all the sound, and he was just getting hit with the rain and with the sand, and we had a speaker fall over, and
6: The drop rip in half,
7: our characters being tumbleweeds as they go across. So it's been really nice to be in a building, especially with the weather that we're having right now.
6: Mm-hmm.
7: And we got a lot of new actors to come out for auditions this year, which has been really great to just see, the Bag family growing and seeing how many great actors are in Bethel and who want to be in theater and trying something new. I mean, last year we did a comedy, a classic Shakespeare comedy, and this year we're doing this, like, locked door mystery, but, like, campy locked door mystery. Mm-hmm. So it's got those silly elements, like, it can be very silly, but also, like, very serious, and I think it's coming together great.
6: Totally. It's been really awesome. We, Bethel Actors Guild, is part of the Violence Prevention Coalition with TWC and KYUK and lots of other entities around town. And so since acting in theater is such, like, a positive, healthy activity, we were actually able to use the Teen Center space, which is now, like, back in action and used for all kinds of awesome activities. So if you've been to the Teen Center before, you're not going to recognize it.
5: The former 4-H building.
6: Exactly.
5: Yes, in City Sub.
6: Mm-hmm, yeah. Exactly. 519 Mission Drive, old 4-H building, current Teen Center. That's
5: awesome.
6: Where we're at.
5: Yeah, that was a big deal when you got the funding from the city to help procure that and that space.
6: Yes, it's been amazing. Shout out City of Bethel. It's so great to be there. But literally last week we had summer meals through LKSD in the morning, and then we had Teens Acting Against Violence in the afternoon. And then with KYUK, we were making UPIC Word of the Week. And then after that, there was a Cusco Drifters little concert. And then Bag was in there scene painting. And I'm like, what an amazing space. What an amazing opportunity. Those are so many positive, healthy community things happening just because we have a place to be now. Like, yay Bag, yay everything. Love it so much.
5: That's awesome.
6: Yeah, huge shout out to our fellow board member Rachel. She has pretty
5: Urbaugh,
6: much Rachel Urbaugh. She's on our board as well, and she designed the set, the props, the set, the props, the lights, and the sound.
7: She's done everything.
6: And when you walk into that building, it looks like you're in somebody's living room. It's like it looks fantastic.
7: It feels like a theater space. Mm-hmm. Like, I don't know why yesterday when I walked in was the first day that we were doing our first like full dress rehearsal. The backdrop was there, the sounds were there, the lights were there,
6: furniture
7: was there. It kind of smelled like a theater space. Mm. And I was like, nothing in this room has changed from the smell, but like everything around it is making all the like senses be like, I'm in a little theater.
5: Mm-hmm. And this show opens this Friday, August 7th at the Teen Center.
6: That's correct.
5: And this is your directorial debut, Gabby?
7: Yeah, it is. It's been kind of intimidating. I've had a lot of fun. I'm not well versed in theater, and so going into this being like, I know what I want to see, and I know what I want my actors to do. Where at the same time I can't be like, I'm like, I don't know the technical jargon, and so it's been a learning experience. But I've had such a great cast. They understand that this is my first time directing, and they've been very supportive and understanding, and such a great crew. Big shout out to Kelly Kornmeyer, who's been my stage manager and been doing like really awesome work. Because like 2 weeks into rehearsing, our main character moved away.
5: And you became...
7: And I stepped into that role as well, so not only am I directing for the first time, I'm also acting in the show, so Kelly was able to step in and essentially become my co-director and really help me, because I can't see what's going on, mm-hmm. especially if I'm in the scene. And figuring that out has been a challenge, but it's been a really great experience, and I'm so glad that I was able to do this. And I don't know much Agatha Christie, but this has like pushed me to go learn more, because I've really enjoyed the Mousetrap.
5: And you're in dress rehearsals all this week preparing.
6: Mm-hmm. Mm-hmm.
5: And then so you have Friday, it opens Friday evening, Saturday evening there's a second show.
6: Mm-hmm. Mm-hmm.
5: What are the times there? And then
6: 7 p.m. on Friday and Saturday.
5: And then Sunday afternoon?
6: Yeah, we've got a matinee at 3 p.m. on Sunday.
5: Nice. And what should people bring in terms of expectations, admission?
6: Yeah, that's a great question. So Teen Center, 519 Mission Drive, we have very limited parking, so you may need to park at Pinky's Park or within the neighborhood somewhere. So keep that in mind. We seat about 60, so if we happen to have more than 60, we have a hard cap, so we may have to ask some people to come the next night if it's a huge turnout. The play runs about 2.5 hours with an intermission. In the space, we will have bathrooms and water available, and we will have concessions for sale. Mm-hmm. The admission is totally free, but we do have a suggested donation of $10, and we'll have like QR codes to support BAG if you are able to. So free entry and collecting donations to keep BAG going, and concessions for sale.
5: Yeah, I mean, being the longest running show in the world, it should be full, right?
6: That's what I'm thinking. People have been waiting for this.
5: Mm-hmm.
7: It's finally here in Bethel.
5: Yes. Yeah, and you guys all in Bethel Actors Guild all put in your free time toward this work.
6: Yes.
5: Outside of what you do as a job. And how much has Bethel Actors Guild grown over the last couple of years since you jump-started it back up, revived it? Because it was all but defunct before.
6: Yeah, yeah, we sort of... decided we missed it, had the capacity, and started just like in the radio room at KUK with 5 of us. Last year, our production had 16 in it. This year, like, we're in a space with all of our own equipment. And we've actually, in the future, we've started partnering with LKSD. We've started partnering with SWAG. So now we're able to like really work collectively and bring theater into new spaces. So we're just like off to the races. We've grown so much and are really sort of starting to legitimize as an entity, which is super, super exciting.
5: Are you focused on live theater versus radio plays? Because you've done a pair of radio plays and you've done Shakespeare and now you're going for this Agatha Christie.
6: I think, A, we're listening to what people are interested in and what people have capacity for. You know, it's a little easier to do a radio play on a volunteer basis just because you don't have to memorize lines and you don't have to build a set. So it's a little more accessible. And if that's what we hear from people, that's what we will do. But like the heart of hearts goal, the big future hope is that we can continue to do all live, fully staged productions.
5: Awesome.
7: I mean, I personally love a radio play.
6: I love
7: a radio play too. I feel like I might be a little biased though. but yeah, doing Christmas Carol
6: was fun.
7: Was so fun, and having that be like partly staged and. But every time we've done a radio play, I've always been like, okay, when's the next staged play?
6: Mm-hmm, mm-hmm.
7: When can we go up there and be those characters?
5: Well, how many people has it grown to? Because this is a pretty small cast in Mousetrap. It's like less than 10 people.
6: Yeah, there's eight. I think at auditions, we had about 16-ish people. We had talked about doing a double cast, but then with logistics and people having life, we decided one cast was best. But then behind the scenes, we have a lot of support, a lot of help, people coming to help paint, donating things, building things. I'd say, like, we could do a production with 20 people and make it happen. And that is with a full tech support. So, yeah, from starting with five of us to probably 20 to 30 of us, it's been really awesome.
7: Yeah.
6: Go ahead.
7: Well, I was going to say, like I said earlier, it is a small cast, but... you know, five of the eight of us have never been in a bag production before. So you get new faces this time. There were 16 in Midsummer, and everyone was new. But there were a lot of board members in Midsummer as well. And in this one, there's one board member because I got thrown in at the end. But
5: it happens in Bethel.
7: It happens. But a lot of new people... who I think will just come back and hopefully one day we'll get those people who are in Midsummer back. But like, just because the cast is small, like the organization itself is growing.
5: Yeah, and I actually heard someone mention that the new teen center, the new space, feels more like appropriate for theater. You don't need microphonic amplification like the Shakespeare one, where you were like. People were amazed you were able to commandeer a playground and turn it into a set for a very involved production. But is this place where you see yourself kind of building this thing and living for the coming years?
6: You know, it kind of depends on the future of the Violence Prevention Coalition, but it's a great space. The acoustics are amazing. The size is perfect. I really hope we will be able to use this space again and again.
5: I guess the last question is for people who aren't familiar with the theater, myself included, I guess, who might rather see a high-budget film at Cervix Cinema, why come and see live theater? Why experience that?
6: That's a really, really great question. Director Gabby, do you want to start?
7: Oh, man. I don't know. For me, personally, there's something about going to live theater that you don't get in the movie. In the movies, there's like a connection. You are an audience member, but you somehow become, and I feel especially in like the Mousetrap, you become part of the show. You are, you know, it's physically closer to you, and so there's like this immersion that takes place. And I don't know, for me, whenever I sit down to see live theater, I'm just blown away. Because not only are you like immersed in it more, but also because it's local, like small local theater, you know everybody on stage, and or you'll see them in the grocery store the next week. Like, these are people in your community, and you can. It's a community event where you can like celebrate what is great about Bethel, and one of those things is BAG.
6: For sure.
5: Awesome. Anything to add, Taylor?
6: Yeah, I think that theater is a collective art form, and performing to an empty space feels different energetically. It feels different in your body. Like, when you sit down as an audience member and when you have an audience to perform with, the show transforms and changes, and the energy that you feel is totally incomparable to watching a movie. Being a part of it in such a way that, you know, you're seeing and smelling and feeling the same things together, it's really powerful, and it's something many people have an experience and is sort of like not the norm anymore. And I think getting back into the theater and getting back into that like collective mentality of like we create art together instead of watching, you know, the 87th Marvel movie, which no shade to that, it's just a different experience. And I think it's so powerful and community driven and builds a lot of healthy skills and a lot of healthy like patterns and habits. So we love live theater.
5: Well, it's really cool to see the progression and how it's come from the ashes, and you're bringing it back for this second ambitious production, the longest running show in the world, The Mousetrap.
6: Yeah.
5: The Mousetrap. If you can just give the basic details out and we'll go out on that here.
7: Absolutely. So our first show is Friday, August 7th at 7 p.m. We'll have a show on August 8th at 7 p.m. And then our final show is August 9th at 3 p.m. Doors open a half hour before show starts. Admission is free, which is very exciting. And there will be concessions. There is a bathroom. This is exciting because we had our show in the park last year, but there's a bathroom at the Teen Center. And, yeah, come check out The Mousetrap. It's going to be great. And can you solve the mystery before the end of the show?
5: I don't know. Remains to be seen, I guess.
6: Who done it?
5: And it's on Mission Road.
6: Yeah, 519 Mission Drive, right by Philly's.
5: The former 4-H building, now the Teen Center building on Mission Drive. Come on out, see The Mousetrap this weekend.
6: Yay!
7: Thank you.
5: See it twice.
7: Or thrice.
5: That was Gabby Heast and Salgado and Taylor Finley with the Bethel Actors Guild speaking with me, KYUK's Evan Erickson, about The Mousetrap, a theatrical production that debuts Friday and runs through this weekend in Bethel.
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1: Liknawak pnik tingo malhan nazvagluku, kuyawikakluku talakan. 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

0: Chiropod. Today is Thursday, August 6, 2026. Let's take a look at KYUK's Tender Drums announcements. Absentee in-person voting for the 2026 primary election is open until August 17th at the Bethel City Hall at 300 Chiefetti Hoffman Highway. The location is open Monday through Friday from 8:30 a.m. to 5 p.m. And the next monthly food bank will be held this Saturday, August 8th at the ME School from noon until 2 p.m. Volunteers are invited to arrive at 11:30 to help with distribution and with setting up. 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

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Time right now is 3:30 p.m. You know what that means. 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